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0: The Western Bulldogs went down to the Adelaide Crows by 22 points last night in front of a passionate crowd at the Adelaide Oval. The Bulldogs put the Crows' defence under pressure throughout the match, but it wasn't enough. Dogs coach Luke Beveridge says he was nonetheless proud of his team's progress this season.
2: Unfortunately, lacked a bit of polish and couldn't convert or complete some of our prime opportunities. I just said to the players, I'm really grateful, or we all are. Through the difficult times.
0: Adelaide will now take on Brisbane at the Gabba on Saturday in the semis. In the other game, the Swans defeated reigning premiers Brisbane by 53 points. And there's a full AFLW round today. First up, it's the Tigers against the Dockers. And that's the latest news and sport.
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7: Your four-day forecast for Gippsland and the Valley. Firstly, for Sunday, a partly cloudy day, high chance of a shower, most likely throughout the morning. Into Monday, shower or two clearing and partly cloudy 15. Tuesday, partly cloudy 17. Cold for Wednesday, 13 with a possible shower. For Sunday, the Valley, 17. Sale, 19. Bairnsdale, 18. Lakes Norbost, both heading for 17. And right now, it's 13.
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10: Hello and welcome to the year the first Big Mac was served, the year of Barbarella and Planet of the Apes in cinemas, and the year that John Gorton became Australia's Prime Minister. We're doing 1968 this week, so you know the tunes are going to be great, right? We're going to start with the Beach Boys. So before we do that, here's Brian Wilson.
11: Everybody thinks any human being has a little edge on his nerves. I mean, we're made up of chemicals, and those chemicals, vitamin B, a little lack of that, and the nerves start to jangle, and that's what's called nerves. Anyway, I have that, share that myself, so... I ought to know about that.
12: How have you been able to control it over the years appearing before the public?
11: Well, I think it's basically a matter... I think it's all a matter of meditation. I think if you meditate, take 20 minutes a day, you tend to calm the nervous system way beyond what you're used to. I mean, it's there's a marked effect. You just like, it's the difference between normal and 10 cups of coffee. I mean, meditation is such a gas of a thing for the nerves. I do that every day, and it's... Definitely.
12: How is that different from self-hypnosis meditation?
11: Well, they're both similar in that you go under. There's a process of going under. Meditation basically is a process by which you refine the nervous system through using a mantra.
10: The late, great Brian Wilson, the Beach Boys, number 20 with Do It Again, the Classic Hits Countdown of 1968. Welcome. It's a-

0: The Classic Hits Countdown of 1968. What a year in music, hey? Herb Alpert and the Tijuana Brass, number 15, with This Guy's in Love with You. So if you love a story behind a song, I think you're going to enjoy the next 20 minutes or so on the radio. The story of Daydream Believer, the story of MacArthur Park, and here's the story right now of Classical Gas as told by Mason Williams.
1: Oh, I wrote it back in 1967, and I was a comedy writer for the Smothers Brothers show. And when I'd burn out on writing comedy, I'd pick up my guitar and work out a bar or two. And so it was kind of written in between all those comedy bits for all kinds of people.
0: That is Mason Williams. Classical Gas is coming up on the Classic Hits Countdown of 1968.
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0: The Classic Hits Countdown of 1968, Richard Harris, number 11 with MacArthur Park. So coming up in the second half of the countdown, some of the biggest voices of, well, not just 1968, but of all time, including Paul McCartney. Here he is talking about Hey Jude.
1: I played It's John and Yoko when I'd finished it all. I actually had finished, but I thought there was a little more to go because there was just one bit of the words, which was the movement you'll need, the movement you need is on your shoulder. And I'm playing it, and I just looked at John and said, I'll fix that. He said, what? I said, well, you know, movement you need is on your shoulder. I've used the word shoulder once, and anyway, it's a stupid expression. It sounds like a parrot, you know, I'll change that. He said, you won't, you know. He said, that's the best line in the song, you know.
0: Another voice coming up in the second half of the countdown, Mama Cass.
2: I think at one point in my life I wanted to, you know, do what everybody else wanted to do, at least the people that I grew up with, you know, which was, you know, find somebody that you loved and dug and wanted to be with more than anybody else in the world and have children, and he would work.
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0: And here's someone else you'll hear from in the second half of the Classic Hits Countdown of 1968, Manfred Mann.
4: It's funny, people don't really understand this outside. 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I mean, it's like 1,000 people trying to get into a lifeboat.
0: That is Manfred Mann. The Mighty Quinn is coming up during the second half of the Classic Hits Countdown of 1968. Stick with us.
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16: 15 degrees in Melbourne, a shower or two today, a top of 17. It's 11 o'clock. Good morning, I'm Brian Wilson. Two people have been pulled alive from the debris 11 days on from the deadly flooding in Nepal. More than 5,000 people are still missing after the disaster, including 36 Australians. Australian rescue drones and operators are being deployed to the country to assist with the recovery efforts. Victorian Premier Ben Carroll is ramping up the government's focus on the state's crumbling roads, today announcing a $550 million upgrade to the Milton Highway. The money comes on top of a $1 billion injection by the federal government. Mr. Carroll telling reporters he understands the need for better roads and highways.
17: Roads in investment to get Victorians where they need to go and to be home with their families is a key priority.
16: The announcement comes ahead of an Auditor General's report into the maintenance of Victoria's road network, which is due to be released this week. The state opposition plans to provide doctors, nurses and healthcare professionals incentives to move to regional areas if they're elected in November. The $40 million pledge provides payments of up to $10,000, as well as constructing housing in and around major regional hospitals. Burning or desecrating the Australian flag would be outlawed under a federal coalition government. Speaking on the ABC, Shadow Home Affairs Minister Jonathan Dunningham says flags deserve protection.
18: I think that actually protecting emblems that signify what is great about our country is not a bad thing. That includes, of course, war memorials and sort of commemorative institutions, and especially the Australian flag.
16: Qantas is seeking to send more Aussie jobs overseas. The airline proposes to lift the number of cabin crew from overseas countries from the current cap of 12% to 40%. The plan will see the lower paid overseas workers operate Qantas flights from Australia to Asia, the US and Europe. Overseas, and the US military says it's carried out strikes on three Iranian oil tankers in the Gulf. Washington claims Tehran earlier targeted two of its Navy ships with missiles. The strike comes nearly a week after the US and Iran resumed attacks on each other. And media personality Matty J. Johnson has been named the Australian Father of the Year. He says he hopes the award will spark conversations.
19: The stats show that one in five dads are feeling extremely lonely at the moment as parents. And it's something that we don't talk about, and it's so important just to normalise it.
16: And residents in Melbourne's west can expect to see an unusual aircraft today. The part plane, part helicopter military Osprey will be making its approach to Point Cook later this afternoon.
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16: The Swans defied the critics to record their largest score in any final with 141-88 defeat of

0: of galvanised group who are hungry to show that they're capable. You know, I was really proud when we've got some of the young kids that come into our football team. At the right time, they made the right decisions. They did extremely well.
1: 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There's a full round of AFLW today. And after 9 years, Pierre Gasly has his first pole for tonight's Formula One race in Monza. 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
8: Your 4-day forecast for Gippsland and the Valley. Firstly, for Sunday, a partly cloudy day, high chance of a shower, most likely throughout the morning. Into Monday, shower or two clearing and partly cloudy 15. Tuesday, partly cloudy 17. Cold for Wednesday, 13 with a possible shower. For Sunday, the Valley, 17. Sale, 19. Bairnsdale, 18. Lakes Norbost, both heading for 17. And right now, 14 degrees.
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10: Welcome back. We are doing 1968 this week. And before we play the song at number 10, Cream, Sunshine of Your Love, with guitar, obviously, from Eric Clapton. Here is Eric Clapton in 1968 being interviewed about anger management.
11: If a guy likes playing football, then that's what he will use to get all of his kind of basic kind of angry bits out of him, you know, that you build up through any day. You know, you can just, like, someone will toot the horn in the car behind you and you'll get angry and you'll have no release for it, you know. Well, that happens to everybody, but you know, like, I've got the advantage of being able to sort of play that out on the guitar by being sort of fairly aggressive in the way I play, not the way I use it. Well, that can be done too, you know, with people like The Who.
12: Can you show us?
11: And Pete Townsend. What do you mean? You want me to break the guitar up?
10: That clip of Eric Clapton from 1968. Here it is, Sunshine of Your Love, Cream, number 10, the classic hits countdown of 1968.

on Gippsland's Gold. Number 9.

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0: The classic hits countdown of 1968. There it was. Number one, The Beatles with Hey Jude. Next week, we're doing a theme show. And the theme is classic collaborations. So let me play you a little bit of this. It's George Michael talking about collaborating with Aretha Franklin, who was eating ribs.
1: Before she came and did that bit, I was doing my bits on my own. And she was literally, because I wasn't going to have them, she thought I might as well have them. And she can get through a rack of ribs like a machine.
0: You're going to hear more of that from George Michael, and it's an amazing story, next week on the collaborations edition of the Classic Hits Countdown. I'll catch you then. 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

0: Hello, I'm Alex Riddell. Australia is stepping up its response to devastating flooding in Nepal. In total, 47 people have been deployed to the nation to support the disaster response. DFAT is coordinating with officials from Nepal over where to deploy Australian rescue drones. Nelson Scott reports from Kathmandu.
1: Australia's high-tech drones were able to navigate tight tunnels and quickly map search areas. 15 specialist drone operators from New South Wales and Queensland are here now, assisting with rescue efforts. Australia is currently working with Nepal to determine where the technology should be deployed. DFAT wants our drones to examine regions where missing Australians were last known to be. AFP victim identification specialists are also now in Nepal, assisting the families of those still missing. Nelson Scott, Kathmandu.
0: The federal government is set to outline its digital duty of care next week, which could see platforms forced to allow Australians to opt out of algorithms. But the opposition is stopping short of backing the policy. Business leaders say the changes could negatively impact online business, but opposition minister Jonathan Dunningham has acknowledged on the ABC that consumers should be able to control their own devices.
2: Empowering individuals to make a choice about what they consume is absolutely where we should be at. Mm. Empowering parents to do the same for those that are in their custody, their kids, is absolutely be something we consider.
0: Clean-up efforts are underway after strong westerly winds lashed parts of New South Wales and Victoria yesterday, while parts of Queensland brace for fire conditions today. In Sydney, thousands of residents were left without power after the wild weather moved through, leading to more than 900 calls to the SES. Further north, the Queensland Fire Department has imposed a local fire ban for residents in Ipswich and the Lockyer Valley today as temperatures hit the mid-30s. Research has found a spike in mental health practitioners using AI tools in the workplace. Nearly 80% of survey participants reported using the technology to transcribe interviews. University of Queensland's Ben Johnson says it's common to see these tools now used in sessions.
3: 44% used it daily for at least one administrative task. And then we found that 33% used it daily for at least one client-facing task. Actually having the AI involved in the session itself.
0: Also making news, an investigation is underway after a woman's body was pulled from water at Bondi Beach. A man is on the run in regional Victoria after an alleged axe attack. And former Liberal MP Peter Katsimbanis has died at the age of 60. Checking sport, finals fever is well and truly here, with the nation's major airlines adding extra seats for the AFL finals. Teams from every state are in with a chance at the premiership, leading Qantas and Jetstar to add 8,000 seats to their offering. Australia's top soccer referees have gone on strike in a long-running dispute with Football Australia, leading the co to consider bringing international referees on board. And in the EPL, Everton face off against Manchester United later tonight. That's the latest. I'm Alex Riddell.
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14: Good afternoon, I'm Jamel Wells. A team of Australian victim ID specialists has touched down in Nepal 11 days on from the flood disaster. The experts will provide technical and forensic assistance to local authorities on the ground. 5,000 people missing include 36 Australians. Assistant Foreign Minister Matt Thistlethwaite has told News 24 he's hopeful more people will be found alive.
15: We managed to locate 7 Australians this week. 2 people have just been rescued from the Trishuli hydropower tunnel, which is positive news.
14: Russia and Ukraine have agreed to pause strikes on each other's capital cities for 3 days. The move comes as US envoys travel to the region to negotiate peace talks. US President Donald Trump says he wants the conflict settled.
16: President Zelensky and President Putin, they truly hate each other. You know, last week they lost 32,000 people, mostly soldiers, during the last month. It's got to get settled.
14: A worker's died after being attacked by a crocodile at a wildlife park in Papua New Guinea. The man was in an enclosure at Port Moresby's Adventure Park. He's died in hospital. Back home, Victoria's opposition is promising $40 million in incentives to attract medical workers to regional areas. The scheme will include payments of up to $10,000 and help with housing. Shadow Health Minister Georgie Crozier says the package will help towns without medical services.
17: The cutbacks and the staff that can deliver the services are not there. This policy will better connect the growing health workforce with the rural and regional hospitals that need them.
14: Crews are battling a number of bushfires across New South Wales. Parts of southeast Queensland are also under a 24-hour fire ban today due to hot weather. The ban covers Ipswich and the Lockyer Valley. A bushfire awareness survey in Victoria has produced concerning results. Brian Wilson reports.
18: A new survey has found 81% of people living in high-risk bushfire areas would leave it too late to decide whether to stay and fight or head to safer areas. The CFA research found 12% of people would stay and fight a fire, no matter how bad the conditions. Concerningly, 77% of people said that they expect firefighters to come and tell them what they should do on dangerous bushfire days. Forecast El Niño conditions are pushing up the risk this summer. Some areas of the state expected to experience the worst fire season in 50 years. Brian Wilson reporting.
14: In finance, one Australian dollar buying 72 US cents.
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14: This afternoon's NRL clash between the Eels and Dragons is just underway. Later, the Panthers take on the Tigers. North Melbourne defender Luke McDonald says he backs the AFL club's decision to remove the senior coach. It comes after Alistair Clarkson was sacked on Wednesday ahead of the final season of his 5-year contract. McDonald says the club is not where it wants to be.
20: We want to be playing finals, so, but to be honest, like, when a decision like that happens, like, the first thing, like, you sort of do as players is reflect on yourselves, and, like, we've got to be better. We've got to play better footy and put ourselves in better positions so, like, we don't lead to these decisions.
14: At the US Tennis Open, Australian Dane Sweeney has been beaten by Luciano Dodiri in the third round. The Wallabies have secured a series win in Argentina for the first time, following a 28-all draw in Mendoza. You're up to date. That's the latest news and sport.
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0: Love is having a dad, and you can show him how much you love him today. Happy Father's Day. Andrea, wake on in. It doesn't matter what kind of dad you are, whether you are a biological dad, a stand-in dad, or a stepdad. If you've given advice and hugs, then you are worth your weight in gold. I've got lots of dads coming up this afternoon. But on the way, a woman who made someone a dad, Effie Houston Jr., was the father of two kids to our next artist. Find out who that is next.
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0: Ice House for Father's Day. Ivor Davies is a dad. Evan Davies, his son, is a very talented guitarist and has joined his dad up on stage. I wonder if he'll be at the performance they're doing at the end of the month on the steps of the Opera House in Sydney. Wouldn't that be amazing? I'd love to go to it, but I don't have the time, nor the money. Don't forget, if you are taking Dad out today, we are on the Listener app, so you can take your favourite songs or the footy in stereo with you wherever you're heading. 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

0: C'est la vie. A saying that needs to be introduced to sport a lot more. If you don't win, c'est la vie. Mind you, there's a lot of hopeful Hawthorn supporters out there. Maybe Dad's one of them. Does he want to go to the grand final? I don't know what a grand final ticket costs, but you'd be questioning how much you love your dad, right? Coming up after three, Poison. Brett Michaels is a dad to two beautiful daughters, and he wrote a song with one of them. I'll play you a little snippet. Also, we've got a song from Dad's favourite movie, The Breakfast Club. Maybe you could watch it together. A parent-child bonding experience. And after the news, sport and weather, we'll get Jojo, Zepp and the Falcons on.
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14: Good afternoon, I'm Jamel Wells. Miracle rescues are continuing in Nepal, with an Australian expert now on the ground trying to evacuate trapped workers. Nelson Scott reports from Kathmandu.
15: A 64-year-old Nepali woman has been pulled alive from her mud-covered house 10 days after devastating floods. She's been airlifted to Kathmandu and is receiving treatment. Hundreds of workers remain trapped in hydropower tunnels in the country's north. Three employees have now been rescued from the site. Renowned Australian geologist Arnold Dix is now on the ground near the Tibetan border after previously directing operations from Victoria. Mr. Dix and his team are probing the deep shafts of the tunnels for air, desperate to find more people still alive. Nelson Scott, Kathmandu.
14: The US military says it's carried out strikes on three Iranian oil tankers in the Gulf. Washington claims Tehran earlier targeted two of its Navy ships with missiles. It's a week since the US and Iran resumed attacks. The federal opposition wants people who burn or desecrate the Australian flag to face jail time. The coalition will introduce its National Symbols and Heritage Protection Bill to federal parliament later this year. Liberal leader Angus Taylor has told News 24 the legislation is also to protect monuments.
16: It's time to stand up for Australia, our heritage, our history. Look, it's not beyond criticism, of course, but graffiti and paint and so on monuments that are part of our history, the burning of our flag, it's just completely unacceptable.
14: The federal government's being encouraged to act on New South Wales crime figures living overseas. Police believe gang leaders are orchestrating crimes from thousands of kilometres away. The Attorney General's being urged to hurry through Interpol red notice applications for underworld kingpins. Tributes are continuing for former Liberal MP Peter Katsimbanis, who died yesterday, aged 60. Mr. Katsimbanis served in the parliaments of Western Australia and Victoria and was a prominent Greek Australian. Former WA Liberal MP Peter Collier says he'll be remembered as a great man.
17: To me, Pete was a loyal foot soldier. I knew that if I was in the trenches at any time, if I turned left or right when those Exocet missiles were going over the top, he'd be there. I'm going to miss that.
14: Parts of southeast Queensland remain under a 24-hour fire ban. High temperatures are expected to start easing tonight. In finance, one Australian dollar buying 72 US cents.
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14: better. The first of the quarterfinal places are up for grabs at the US Open. Craig Gabriel reports.
19: This is the only major out of the four where Carlos Alcaraz and Tommy Paul have not met. Alcaraz won every other time and overall has a 6-2 record against the American. Paul last won in August 23 on hard court. Alcaraz says it's complicated playing Paul, but looks forward to it.
20: I'm excited.
19: Daniil Medvedev goes in against Francis Tiafoe, holding a 6-1 record. Daniil beat him this year in Brisbane and previously at the US Open. Ben Shelton takes on what seems to be a rejuvenated Stefanos Tsitsipas, and Aryna Sabalenka will play the fans and Taylor Townsend. Craig Gabriel, New York.
14: In this afternoon's NRL, Parramatta has a 16-10 halftime lead over the Dragons. Later, the Panthers take on the Tigers. North Melbourne defender Luke McDonald says he backs the club's decision to remove the senior coach. Alistair Clarkson was sacked on Wednesday ahead of the final season of his 5-year contract. You're up to date. That's the latest news and sport.
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25: Your four-day forecast for Gippsland and the Valley for the rest of this Sunday. Firstly, still slight chance of a shower and a cloudy Sunday. Westerly winds becoming light later on this evening. Tomorrow, very high chance of showers, most likely throughout the morning, and a cloudy day, cold. Tomorrow, 14 degrees. For Tuesday, the chance of some morning frost, then mostly sunny, 17. Cold for Wednesday, shower or two, and 13. Currently, it's 17 degrees.
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Nothing but a good time for dads on Father's Day. Poison. Brett Michaels has two beautiful daughters. I mean, they are absolutely stunning. Rain Michaels, she was a Sports Illustrated swimsuit model. And Georgia Blue, he wrote this song with her.

0: Not bad, right? I mean, it's Brett Michaels from Poison. He's got some musical chops, but his daughter's doing all right as well, if that's what they can produce. We've got The Boss coming up, a famous dad, also Candy Staton up after this.
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0: Sweet Ballroom Blitz. It is final series in AFL. And look, when it comes to all these finals, eliminations and qualifyings and preliminaries and all the things, I get very confused because I am not a football fan. And there is this really cool graphic on the AFL website that you can go and look at, and it shows you every team's path to grand final day. So that has made it heaps easier. 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But if you're more of an expert and you kind of want to talk, you know, expert footy stuff, the guys from Sports Day are back on your radio tomorrow night from 6. 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

0: Music for dads. That's what we've got for you this afternoon. Midnight Oil, Dad loves that. Does he love Eric Carmen too? I've got this song coming up after 4 o'clock. We lost Eric Carmen in 2024, but he was a dad. He had 2 kids and sadly they ended up in court over his estate. I'll tell you all about it. I've also got Dad's favourite band. He loves the Eagles, right? That one for you, Dad. And after our news, sport and weather, another of Dad's favourite, the Angels.
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14: Good afternoon, I'm Jamel Wells. Australia has stepped up its response to the devastating floods in Nepal. 47 Australians deployed to Nepal include drone operators from New South Wales and Queensland. More than 5,000 people are missing with 1,400 confirmed deaths. The number of Australians unaccounted for is 36. Australia's healthcare practitioner watchdog has been accused of failing to investigate allegations of negligence and misconduct. Patients who've notified APRA about poor treatment and care allege their concerns have been dismissed without being investigated. Reforms to the watchdog are underway. The federal opposition has confirmed its migration plan is in its final stages. Under the plan, immigration numbers will be capped based on available housing. Shadow Immigration and Home Affairs Minister John O'Dunham has told the ABC it's a detailed plan.
15: That will include reference to the cohorts of visa classes we want to manage and bring down, and of course what those numbers will be.
14: Police have issued a warrant for a Victorian man accused of attacking his parents and brother with an axe. The man's father and brother, aged 76 and 47, have life-threatening injuries. His 74-year-old mother is critically injured. Police are searching for 48-year-old Peter O'Ryan. Airlines are putting on extra flights to cover the AFL and NRL finals. Brian Wilson reports.
16: With teams from South Australia, WA, Queensland, New South Wales and Victoria facing off for the AFL flag, demand for travel is expected to be unusually high. Demand for the NRL finals, particularly from Queensland, has also surged. Qantas and Jetstar are adding more than 30 flights and an extra 8,000 seats to their schedule, while Virgin is also boosting its capacity. So far, there's been no sign of abnormal price rises. Brian Wilson reporting.
14: We're being reminded of the important role fathers play in the health and well-being of their children this Father's Day. The Fathering Project's Dr. James Brown says every positive interaction a father has with their child can have long-term benefits.
17: That by them turning up and showing, you know, every day those little moments of care and concern and love and interaction for their kids, that they are contributing to the long-term benefits for their children.
14: In finance, $1 buying 72 US cents.
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14: better. In the NRL, the Dragons beat Parramatta 24-22. The clash between the Panthers and Tigers is just getting underway. Brisbane Lions coach Chris Fagan says he's disappointed after their 53-point loss to an understrength Sydney Swans yesterday. Western Bulldogs suffered a 22-point loss to the Adelaide Crows. Former US Open champion Coco Gauff has maintained her record of never losing before the fourth round. She beat Spain's Christina Buxer to reach the last 16. Gauff says she goes into any match on her guard.
19: It's just tennis. Some days just don't go your way. But I feel like the tour on both sides has so much depth. So honestly, yeah, it's an upset. But really amongst the players, you're like, well, it's not really that surprising. But I guess, again, numbers-wise for you guys, it may feel that. Surprising.
14: And in golf, all Australians failed to make the cut at the Euro Masters tournament in Switzerland. That's news and sport.
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23: Your 4-day forecast for Gippsland and the Valley for the rest of this Sunday. Firstly, still slight chance of a shower and a cloudy Sunday. Westerly winds becoming light later on this evening. Tomorrow, very high chance of showers most likely throughout the morning and a cloudy day. Cold tomorrow, 14 degrees. For Tuesday, the chance of some morning frost, then mostly sunny, 17. Cold for Wednesday, shower or two, and 13. Currently, it's 17 degrees.

0: a famous and rich dad, Eric Carmen, and when he died, his two kids tried to sue the estate for money, but they got turned away because prior they had signed a release and they took a lump sum payment. This is when dad was still alive. So more fool them. They should have waited. Patience pays. Andrea Waycott in, the Steve Miller Band on the way, and Sting from the Police. Six kids. Definitely a dad. He's up next.
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0: Gangajang. My husband was so happy this morning because he was like, oh, Gavin Miller on the Classic Hits Countdown is doing my birth year. He thought it was like a Father's Day gift. I went, I had nothing to do with it. Gavin picks his own era and time to look at with the Classic Hits Countdown, but there were some great memories. The first Big Mac was served in 1968. Wow, that was a special day. If you want to find out what year Gavin looks at next weekend, make sure you tune in the Classic Hits Countdown with Gavin Miller back next Sunday from 10.
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0: The Goo Goo Dolls slide. Our 5 o'clock news coming up, and there are more songs for dads. We've got Richard Marx coming up. Yes, he is a dad, but you'll never believe who he was married to. I mean, he's married to someone different now, but it's a big flex, I will tell you, in around 25, 30 minutes. And I've also got Bonnie it's Tyler on the way. Oh, it's a heartache that we lost her. That's what that is. We'll remember her after John Mellencamp. We'll hear him after our new sport and weather. Hit you when you
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13: Good afternoon, I'm Jamel Wells. An Australian tunnelling expert has arrived in Nepal with hundreds of workers trapped underground, possibly still alive. Nelson Scott reports from Kathmandu.
14: A Chinese citizen has been pulled alive from a hydropower tunnel in Nepal 10 days after flooding trapped workers under mud and debris. The man's escape means three employees have now been rescued from the Shishuli project. Renowned Australian geologist Arnold Dix has arrived here in Kathmandu after coordinating operations remotely from Victoria. Mr. Dix and his team are sweeping the tunnels for survivable air pockets, holding out hope more workers may still be alive. AFP victim identification specialists have also arrived in Nepal to assist the relatives of 36 Australians still missing. Nelson Scott, Kathmandu.
13: Russia and Ukraine have agreed to pause strikes on each other's capital cities for 3 days. The move comes as US envoys travel to the region to negotiate peace talks. US President Donald Trump says he wants the conflict settled.
15: President Zelensky and President Putin, they truly hate each other. You know, last week they lost 32,000 people, mostly soldiers, during the last month. It's got to get settled.
13: A worker's died after being attacked by a crocodile at a wildlife park in Papua New Guinea. The man was in an enclosure at Port Moresby's Adventure Park. An investigation's continuing after a woman's body was pulled from the water at Bondi Beach. Emergency crews administered CPR, but she couldn't be revived. Detectives are searching for a man accused of attacking his parents and brother with an axe in Victoria's Latrobe Valley. Police say Peter O'Ryan argued with his family in their home yesterday. Detective Senior Sergeant Rod Finlay says the 48-year-old is known to police.
16: He's seen around the community a lot. He's itinerant, but he's seen regularly through Morwell, through Traralgon and definitely up around the Tyres area, which are the areas that we're focusing our search on.
13: Victoria's opposition is promising $40 million in incentives to attract medical workers to regional areas. The scheme will include payments of up to $10,000 and help with housing. Shadow Health Minister Georgie Crozier says the package will help towns that have no medical services.
17: The cutbacks and the staff that can deliver the services are not there. This policy will better connect the growing health workforce with the rural and regional hospitals that need them.
13: Parts of southeast Queensland are under a 24-hour fire ban due to hot weather. The ban includes Ipswich and the Lockyer Valley. In finance, one Australian dollar buying 72 US cents.
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13: In the NRL, the Panthers have a 26-0 halftime lead over West's Tigers. Earlier Dragons star Tyrrell Sloan drilled a 43-metre field goal in his final game for the club to beat the Eels 24-22 in Wollongong. North Melbourne defender Luke McDonald says he backs the AFL club's decision to remove the senior coach. It comes after Alistair Clarkson was sacked on Wednesday ahead of the final season of his 5-year contract. McDonald says the club is not where it wants to be.
19: I want to be playing finals, but to be honest, when a decision like that happens, the first thing you sort of do as players is reflect on yourselves, and we've got to be better. We've got to be playing better footy and put ourselves in better positions so we don't lead to these decisions.
13: At the US Tennis Open, Australian Dane Sweeney has been beaten by Luciano Dideri in the third round. You're up to date. That's the latest news and sport.
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25: Your 4-day forecast for Gippsland and the Valley for the rest of this Sunday. Firstly, still slight chance of a shower and a cloudy Sunday. Westerly winds becoming light later on this evening. Tomorrow, very high chance of showers, most likely throughout the morning, and a cloudy day, cold. Tomorrow, 14 degrees. For Tuesday, the chance of some morning frost, then mostly sunny, 17. Cold for Wednesday, shower or two, and 13. And right now, it's 15 degrees.

0: Happy Father's Day, dads. Andrea Waycott in for Father's Day 2026. Richard Marks back on your TV tonight on The Voice. He's the dad of three boys, and their mum was Cynthia Rhodes. You might remember her from Staying Alive or Runaway. You'll definitely remember her from Dirty Dancing. She was Patrick Swayze's dance partner, and then she got knocked up, and then she had a procedure, and then she couldn't do the performance at the Sheldrake. Do you remember? Yeah, she's the tall blonde, very attractive lady. They are no longer together. Coming up, I've got Paul McCartney and Wings. Now, Paul McCartney has five kids. Probably the most famous is Stella McCartney with her fashion. I loved her perfume. We will catch up with Paul next.
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0: Whitney Houston. How will I know you've got a fundraiser or event on? 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

0: Okay, so you so badly wanted to go and see the Songs of John Farnham, a living legend, the celebration concert, but you were like, the tickets are really expensive. Do you know what they're doing? You can actually go to Hoyt Cinemas on Sunday, the 20th of September this month, and sit there and watch the performance live. Are you kidding? This is incredible. If you want some details, I suggest you check out the Hoyt's website. I've got a Farnsie song coming up. Would this be your favourite? It's a good song, but it's not my fave. Dad will love it anyway. Also on the way, some Depeche Mode. I just can't get enough of The Weeknd. Why does The Weeknd have to end? And in excess after our new sport and weather. I'm out of here. Thank you for joining me this afternoon. We appreciate you supporting live and free radio.
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14: Hello, I'm Jamel Wells. Australia's coordinating with officials in Nepal over where to deploy Australian drones following devastating floods. 15 drone operators from New South Wales and Queensland are in Kathmandu. The drones can venture deep inside tunnels and rapidly map vast search areas. Jeremy Stubbs from Fire and Rescue New South Wales says the capability will help authorities on the ground.
15: This will support exactly the capability they've got. They've mapped out so many kilometres of the damaged area so far, so we'll come in on the back of that and we'll also map that out using this type of drone.
14: A volcano has erupted in Indonesia, prompting the suspension of more than 300 flights at Jakarta's international airport. The volcano between the main Java and Sumatra islands has been showing signs of activity since Friday. Volcanic ash has spread across Jakarta. The US military says it's carried out strikes on three Iranian oil tankers in the Gulf. Washington claims Tehran earlier targeted two of its Navy ships with missiles. It's a week since the US and Iran resumed attacks. An investigation's continuing after a woman's body was pulled from the water at Bondi Beach. Jacob Bedelow reports.
16: Emergency services were called to the beach just after midnight to a concern for welfare report. A woman believed to be aged in her 30s was found unresponsive in the water. Police performed CPR after pulling her onto the beach, but she could not be revived. The woman is yet to be formally identified. Anyone with information is being urged to contact police or Crime Stoppers. Jacob Pidlow, Sydney.
14: A 74-year-old woman's died after the moped she was riding collided with a car on Magnetic Island in North Queensland. The Canadian National died at the scene. The car driver is not injured. Tributes are continuing for former Liberal MP Peter Katsimbanis, who died yesterday aged 60. Mr Katsimbanis served in the parliaments of Western Australia and Victoria and was a prominent Greek Australian. Former WA Liberal MP Peter Collier says he'll be remembered as a great man.
17: To me, Pete was a loyal foot soldier. I knew that if I was in the trenches at any time, if I turned left or right when those Exocet missiles were going over the top, he'd be there. I'm going to miss that.
14: In finance, one Australian dollar buying 72 US cents.
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14: In the NRL, the Panthers had a big win over the West Tigers, 38-10. Earlier, the Dragons beat Parramatta 24-22. North Melbourne defender Luke McDonald says he backs the club's decision to remove the senior coach. Alistair Clarkson was sacked on Wednesday ahead of the final season of his five-year contract. The first of the quarterfinal places are up for grabs at the US Open. Craig Gabriel reports.
19: This is the only major out of the four where Carlos Alcaraz and Tommy Paul have not met. Alcaraz won every other time and overall has a 6-2 record against the American. Paul last won in August 23 on hard court. Alcaraz says it's complicated playing Paul, but looks forward to it.
20: I'm excited.
19: Daniil Medvedev goes in against Francis Tiafoe, holding a 6-1 record. Daniil beat him this year in Brisbane and previously at the US Open. Ben Shelton takes on what seems to be a rejuvenated Stefanos Tsitsipas, and Aryna Sabalenka will play the fans and Taylor Townsend. Craig Gabriel, New York.
14: Pierre Gasly has secured a shock pole at Formula One's Italian Grand Prix, taking his first ever pole by 0.06 of a second ahead of Mercedes' George Russell. That's news and sport.
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3: Your four-day forecast for Gippsland and the Valley, firstly for Monday, cloudy showers in the morning, easing throughout the day. The chance of some morning frost for Tuesday, then a mostly sunny day, although a slight chance of a shower Tuesday night, 17. Cold for Wednesday, shower or two, 13. And for Thursday, 15 and cloudy. For Monday, the Valley, 14. Sale, 15. Bairnsdale, 17. And both Lakes Norbos, 16. And right now, it's 13.
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9: Good evening, I'm Sarah Wiedersane. Miracle rescues are continuing in Nepal, with an Australian expert now on the ground trying to evacuate trapped workers. Nelson Scott reports from Kathmandu.
10: A 64-year-old Nepali woman has been pulled alive from her mud-covered house 10 days after devastating floods. She's been airlifted to Kathmandu and is receiving treatment. Hundreds of workers remain trapped in hydropower tunnels in the country's north. Three employees have now been rescued from the site. Renowned Australian geologist Arnold Dix is now on the ground near the Tibetan border after previously directing operations from Victoria. Mr. Dix and his team are probing the deep shafts of the tunnels for air, desperate to find more people still alive. Nelson Scott, Kathmandu.
9: More than 300 flights have been suspended for several hours at Jakarta's international airport after a volcano erupted. The volcano between the main Java and Sumatra islands has been showing signs of activity since Friday. Three people from the same family remain in hospital with serious injuries after being attacked with an axe in Victoria's Latrobe Valley. Police have issued a warrant for 48-year-old Peter O'Ryan, who is accused of attacking his parents and brother. Detective Senior Sergeant Ron Finlay says they're trying to establish the motive for yesterday's attack.
11: We're working quickly, you know, in terms of crime scene examination to try and really establish what occurred.
9: The federal government is being encouraged to act on New South Wales crime figures living overseas. Police believe gang leaders are orchestrating crimes from thousands of kilometres away. The Attorney General is being urged to hurry through Interpol red notice applications for underworld kingpins. Airlines are putting on extra flights to cover the AFL and NRL finals. Brian Wilson reports.
12: With teams from South Australia, WA, Queensland, New South Wales and Victoria facing off for the AFL flag, demand for travel is expected to be unusually high. Demand for the NRL finals, particularly from Queensland, has also surged. Qantas and Jetstar are adding more than 30 flights and an extra 8,000 seats to their schedule, while Virgin is also boosting its capacity. So far, there's been no sign of abnormal price rises. Brian Wilson reporting.
9: And in finance, one Australian dollar is buying around 72 US cents.
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9: The Penrith Panthers have claimed the NRL Minor Premiership after beating the West Tigers 38-10. Earlier, the Dragons beat the Eels 24-22 in Wollongong. Alexander Zverev has had a much better time on court than his previous two matches that almost saw him crash out of the US Open. Craig Gabriel reports. From US.
14: Talk about a turn up for the books. Alexander Zverev has actually won a match in straight sets. Coming into this match with Alejandro Tabilo, the top seed had played 2 5-setters and had spent close to 9.5 hours on court, and both matches finished around the 2 a.m. mark. Zverev beat Tabilo 6-2, 7-6, 6-2 to reach the last 16 and will face Luciano Dadieri, who beat Aussie Dane Sweeney. Elena Rybakina and Naomi Osaka advanced to a meeting, and Coco Gauff will play compatriot Iva Jovic, who's 18. Craig Gabriel, New York.
9: And in golf, all Australians failed to make the cut at the Euro Masters tournament in Switzerland. That's the very latest news and sport.
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19: Your 4-day forecast for Gippsland and the Valley, firstly for Monday, cloudy showers in the morning, easing throughout the day. The chance of some morning frost for Tuesday, then a mostly sunny day, although a slight chance of a shower Tuesday night, 17. Cold for Wednesday, shower or two, 13. And for Thursday, 15 and cloudy. For Monday, the Valley, 14, Sale, 15, Bairnsdale, 17, and both Lakes Norbos, 16. It's 12 degrees right now.

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11: Good evening, I'm Sarah Wiedersane. There have been two more incredible rescues in Nepal, 2 weeks on from a catastrophic glacier collapse. A Chinese man has been found alive after spending 10 days trapped inside a 225-metre hydro power tunnel, while a 65-year-old local woman has been rescued after she was found buried beneath her mud-filled home. The latest discoveries bring fresh hope to the disaster zone as the search operation continues. More than 5,500 people remain missing, including 36 Australians. Burning or desecrating the Australian flag would be outlawed under a federal coalition government. The party plans to introduce its National Symbols and Heritage Protection Bill into Parliament this year. Shadow Home Affairs Minister John O'Dunham has told the ABC the flag deserves to be protected.
12: I think that actually protecting emblems that signify what is great about our country is not a bad thing. That includes, of course, war memorials and sort of commemorative institutions, and especially the Australian flag.
11: Russia and Ukraine have agreed to pause strikes on the country's capitals for 3 days. The move comes as US envoys travel to the region to negotiate peace talks. A manhunt is continuing in Victoria's Gippsland region after a man violently attacked his family yesterday afternoon. Alex Riddell reports.
13: 48-year-old Peter O'Ryan was at his family's home in the town of Tyres when an argument began. It's alleged he first assaulted his brother, then turned on his mother and father. It's understood he used an axe or a tomahawk, and police believe he is probably still armed. His 76-year-old father and 47-year-old brother were airlifted to hospital with life-threatening injuries and remain in a critical condition, while his 74-year-old mother was transported to hospital with critical injuries and remains in a stable condition. Alex Riddell reporting.
11: Research has found an increase in the number of mental health practitioners using AI tools in the workplace. Nearly 80% of survey participants reported using the technology to transcribe interviews. University of Queensland Ben Johnson says it's common to see these tools now used in sessions.
14: 44% use it daily for at least one administrative task. And then we found that 33% use it daily for at least one client-facing task. Actually having the AI involved in the session itself.
11: Also making news, an Egyptian television presenter is among 12 people sentenced to death after being convicted of drugs charges. And parts of southeast Queensland remain under a 24-hour total fire ban. In finance, one Australian dollar is buying 70.8 US cents.
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11: The Penrith Panthers are the NRL minor premiers after beating the Tigers 38-10 at CommBank Stadium. The win sets up a qualifying final showdown with the Sydney Roosters. Panthers coach Ivan Cleary says the minor premiership is reward for a good season.
16: We've had a really good year. Started off so well and then, sort of coming out of Origin, a bit inconsistent, but that was, it's kind of good to go through that as well. And I felt like we've finished pretty well.
11: Earlier, the Dragons had a 24-22 win over Parramatta in Wollongong. In the AFL, scans are expected to confirm an ACL rupture for Sydney Swans kicker Callum Mills, sustained in the side's qualifying final demolition of reigning premiers Brisbane. And at the US Tennis Open, Australian Dane Sweeney has been beaten by Luciana Derridi in the third round. That's news and sport.
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21: Your four-day forecast for Gippsland and the Valley, firstly for Monday, cloudy showers in the morning, easing throughout the day. The chance of some morning frost for Tuesday, then a mostly sunny day, although a slight chance of a shower Tuesday night, 17. Cold for Wednesday, shower or two, 13. And for Thursday, 15 and cloudy. For Monday, the Valley, 14. Sale, 15. Bairnsdale, 17. And both Lakes Norbos, 16. It's 11 degrees right now.

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10: Good evening, I'm Sarah Wiedersehen. Long-awaited digital duty of care laws are set to be unveiled next week. The Albanese government's crackdown on algorithms is designed to give Australians more control over what they see on their social media feeds. The laws would force social media companies to identify harmful or illegal content on their platforms or face fines of more than $100 million. They would also give users the option to opt out of the algorithms controlling their feeds. The Coalition is rejecting suggestions its plans to outlaw the burning of the Australian flag encroach on freedom of speech. The party plans to introduce its National Symbols and Heritage Protection Bill into Parliament this year. Under the policy, people convicted of burning or desecrating the national flag would face up to 12 months in prison. Shadow Regional Health Minister Anne Webster has told News 24 the flag is a unifying symbol and should be protected.
11: People can have free speech without burning and desecrating symbols that are important to the majority of Australians.
10: The number of homes being sold at auction is down by nearly a third compared with last year. New data from Cotality Research shows across the capital cities, 1,400 homes were taken to auction this weekend. This is 31.1% lower than a year ago. It also represents the fourth week in a row when the auction volume was down by more than 30% compared with the same time in 2025. Australia is coordinating with officials in Nepal over where to deploy Australian drones following devastating floods. 15 drone operators from New South Wales and Queensland are in Kathmandu. The drones can venture deep inside tunnels and rapidly map vast search areas. Jeremy Stubbs from Fire and Rescue New South Wales says the capability will help authorities on the ground.
12: This will support exactly the capability they've got. They've mapped out so many kilometres of the damaged area so far. So we'll come in on the back of that and we'll also map that out using this type of drone.
10: Also making news, US envoys have arrived in Ukraine after holding talks with Russian President Vladimir Putin. An investigation has been launched after a woman's body was pulled from the water at Bondi Beach. Emergency services administered CPR on the sand, but she could not be revived. And tributes are continuing for former Liberal MP Peter Katsambanis, who died yesterday, aged 60. In finance, one Australian dollar is buying 70.8 US cents.
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10: better. The Panthers have claimed the NRL Minor Premiership. Andrew Lucas reports.
14: Penrith has won its fourth Minor Premiership in 7 years after thrashing the Tigers 38-10 at Cobbank Stadium. On Old Boys Day, the Panthers turned it on with 7 tries, including a hat-trick to Casey McLean in front of an 18,000-strong crowd. Thomas Jenkins also scored a double to finish equal top try scorer this season with 30. The Panthers will now host the Roosters in a qualifying final on Sunday at the same venue. Andrew Lucas at Combank Stadium.
10: In the NRLW, Parramatta beat Canberra 17-16. In the AFLW, wins today to Melbourne, Carlton, Geelong, Hawthorn and Fremantle. And the first of the quarterfinal places are up for grabs at the US Open with American Tommy Paul to face Carlos Alcaraz first up on Arthur Ashe Stadium. That's news and sport.
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16: Your 4-day forecast for Gippsland and the Valley, firstly for Monday, cloudy showers in the morning, easing throughout the day. The chance of some morning frost for Tuesday, then a mostly sunny day, although a slight chance of a shower Tuesday night, 17. Cold for Wednesday, shower or two, 13. And for Thursday, 15 and cloudy. For Monday, the Valley, 14. Sale, 15. Bairnsdale, 17. And both Lakes Norbos, 16. It's 11 degrees right now.
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11: Good evening, I'm Sarah Wiedersehen. Miracle rescues are continuing in Nepal, with an Australian expert now on the ground trying to evacuate trapped workers. Nelson Scott reports from Kathmandu.
12: A 64-year-old Nepali woman has been pulled alive from her mud-covered house 10 days after devastating floods. She's been airlifted to Kathmandu and is receiving treatment. Hundreds of workers remain trapped in hydropower tunnels in the country's north. Three employees have now been rescued from the site. Renowned Australian geologist Arnold Dix is now on the ground near the Tibetan border after previously directing operations from Victoria. Mr. Dix and his team are probing the deep shafts of the tunnels for air, desperate to find more people still alive. Nelson Scott, Kathmandu.
11: Two US envoys have arrived in Kyiv after holding talks with Russian President Vladimir Putin on ending its war with Ukraine. A White House official described the talks as substantive, while a Putin aide called the talks meaningful and extremely frank. Russia and Ukraine have agreed to pause strikes on the country's capitals for 3 days as the peace talks get underway. Iran's Revolutionary Guard says their navy has attacked a US naval drone in the Strait of Hormuz. It comes only hours after Iran's military threatened to carry out more severe retaliatory attacks against American interests if US forces continue to strike Iranian ships. The US hit 3 Iranian oil tankers on Saturday. The federal government is set to outline its digital duty of care laws this week, which could see platforms forced to allow Australians to opt out of algorithms. The opposition says it wants more detail on the policy, and businesses fear the changes could negatively impact online trade. Opposition Minister John O'Dunham has told the ABC people should be able to control their own devices.
13: Empowering individuals to make a choice about what they consume is absolutely where we should be at. Mm. Empowering parents to do the same for those that are in their custody, their kids, should absolutely be something we consider.
11: And three people from the same family remain in hospital with serious injuries after being attacked with an axe in Victoria's Latrobe Valley. Police have issued a warrant for 48-year-old Peter O'Ryan, who was accused of attacking his parents and brother. Police say they're trying to establish the motive for Saturday's attack. In finance, one Australian dollar is buying 70.8 US cents.
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11: better. The Panthers have set up a qualifying final against the Roosters after securing the NRL Minor Premiership. Penrith need to beat the Tigers by more than 2 points to climb above the Warriors. Star halfback Nathan Cleary says he's hoping they pack out CommBank Stadium next week.
15: No better feeling than running out to a packed stadium full of Panthers fans, and no doubt there'll be a lot of Roosters fans too, but you just want that sort of finals atmosphere and hope we can get it.
11: In the NRLW, the Titans smashed the Tigers 58-0, while it was a much closer affair between the Raiders and the Eels, with Parramatta winning 17-16. North Melbourne defender Luke McDonald says he backs the club's decision to remove their senior coach. Alistair Clarkson was sacked on Wednesday ahead of the final season of his five-year contract. And wins to Melbourne, Carlton, Geelong and Fremantle in the AFLW. That's news and sport.
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17: Your four-day forecast for Gippsland and the Valley, firstly for Monday, cloudy showers in the morning easing throughout the day. The chance of some morning frost for Tuesday, then a mostly sunny day, although a slight chance of a shower Tuesday night, 17. Cold for Wednesday, shower or two, 13, and for Thursday, 15 and cloudy. For Monday, the Valley, 14, Sale, 15, Bairnsdale, 17, and both Lakes Norbos, 16. 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
8: Good evening, I'm Sarah Wiedersane. Social media giants would face fines of up to $100 million if they fail to keep Australians safe from harmful content under sweeping reforms. Labor will this week release its draft digital and duty of care laws, which would also force tech companies to give social media users the option to opt out of algorithms that impact their feeds. Businesses fear the changes could negatively impact online trade. Russia and Ukraine have agreed to pause strikes on each other's capital cities for 3 days. The move comes as US envoys Steve Witkoff and Jared Kushner arrive in Kyiv to negotiate peace talks. Earlier, they held talks with the Russian president in Moscow. US President Donald Trump says he wants the conflict settled.
9: President Zelensky and President Putin, they truly hate each other. You know, last week they lost 32,000 people, mostly soldiers during the last month. It's got to get settled.
8: New research shows the number of homes being sold at auction is down by nearly a third compared with last year. According to Cotality data, more than 1,400 homes across the capital cities were taken to auction this weekend. This is 31.1% lower than a year ago. It's the fourth week in a row that auction volumes have been down by more than 30% compared with the same time in 2025. A manhunt is continuing in Victoria's Gippsland region after a man violently attacked his family yesterday afternoon. Alex Riddell reports.
10: 48-year-old Peter O'Ryan was at his family's home in the town of Tyres when an argument began. It's alleged he first assaulted his brother, then turned on his mother and father. It's understood he used an axe or a tomahawk, and police believe he is probably still armed. His 76-year-old father and 47-year-old brother were airlifted to hospital with life-threatening injuries and remain in a critical condition, while his 74-year-old mother was transported to hospital with critical injuries and remains in a stable condition. Alex Riddell reporting.
8: Also making news, flights to and from Indonesia have been suspended because of volcanic ash. About 200 flights have been affected. And the federal government is being encouraged to act on New South Wales crime figures living overseas. Police believe gang leaders are orchestrating crimes from thousands of kilometres away. The Attorney General is being urged to hurry through Interpol red notice applications for underworld kingpins. In finance, one Australian dollar is buying 70.8 US cents.
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8: The Penrith Panthers are the NRL minor premiers after beating the Tigers 38-10 at CommBank Stadium. The win sets up a qualifying final showdown with the Sydney Roosters. Panthers coach Ivan Cleary says the minor premiership is a reward for a good season.
12: We've had a really good year. Started off so well and then, sort of coming out of Origin, a bit inconsistent, but that was it's kind of good to go through that as well. And I feel like we've finished pretty well.
8: Earlier, the Dragons had a 24-22 win over Parramatta in Wollongong. In the AFL, scans are expected to confirm an ACL rupture for Sydney Swans skipper Callum Mills. Oscar Piastri starts tonight's Italian Grand Prix from sixth after copping a grid penalty during qualifying. And the Wallabies have secured a series win in Argentina for the first time following a 28-all draw in Mendoza. That's the very latest news and sport.
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15: Your four-day forecast for Gippsland and the Valley. Firstly, for Monday, cloudy showers in the morning, easing throughout the day. The chance of some morning frost for Tuesday, then a mostly sunny day, although a slight chance of a shower Tuesday night, 17. Cold for Wednesday, shower or two, 13. And for Thursday, 15 and cloudy. For Monday, the Valley, 14. Sale, 15. Bairnsdale, 17. And both lakes, Norbos, 16. It's 11 degrees right now.

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13: Hello, I'm Sarah Wiedersehen. The Trump administration is ratcheting up efforts to end the war in Ukraine. US envoys Steve Witkoff and Jared Kushner are in Kyiv after holding talks with the Russian president in Moscow. Ukrainian President Volodymyr Zelensky says he wants an end to the war, but security guarantees are needed. It's the first trip by US President Donald Trump's top negotiators to Ukraine's capital. Hundreds of flights in and out of Indonesia have been suspended after a volcano erupted, sending plumes of ash into the air. The volcano between the main Java and Sumatra islands has been showing signs of activity since Friday. At least 6 flights at Perth Airport have been cancelled, while flights between Sydney and Jakarta and Melbourne and Jakarta have also been disrupted. A solemn candlelight vigil has been held by Melbourne's Tibetan community in support of the victims of the floods in Nepal. More than 5,500 people remain missing, including 36 Australians, more than 10 days on from the disaster. Reporting from Kathmandu, our reporter Nelson Scott has told the Reverend Bill Cruz, DFAT officials are assisting families with the difficult process of identifying their loved ones.
14: What has started to happen now, 10, 11 days on from this tragedy, is bodies are decomposing as a result. It's nearly impossible to identify them, so they're using DNA to do that now.
13: Burning or desecrating the Australian flag would be outlawed under a federal coalition government. The party plans to introduce its National Symbols and Heritage Protection Bill into Parliament this year. Shadow Home Affairs Minister John O'Dunham has told the ABC the flag deserves to be protected.
15: I think that actually protecting emblems that signify what is great about our country is not a bad thing. That includes, of course, war memorials and sort of commemorative institutions, and especially the Australian flag.
13: Airlines are putting on extra flights to cover the AFL and NRL finals. Brian Wilson reports.
3: With teams from South Australia, WA, Queensland, New South Wales and Victoria facing off for the AFL flag, demand for travel is expected to be unusually high. Demand for the NRL finals, particularly from Queensland, has also surged. Qantas and Jetstar are adding more than 30 flights and an extra 8,000 seats to their schedule, while Virgin is also boosting its capacity. So far, there's been no sign of abnormal price rises. Brian Wilson reporting.
13: In finance, one Australian dollar is buying 70.8 US cents.
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13: The Penrith Panthers have claimed the NRL Minor Premiership after beating the West Tigers 38-10. Earlier, the Dragons beat the Eels 24-22. Alexander Zverev has had a much better time on court than his previous two matches that almost saw him crash out of the US Open. Craig Gabriel reports.
16: Talk about a turn-up for the books. Alexander Zverev has actually won a match in straight sets. Coming into this match with Alejandro Tabilo, the top seed had played 2 5-setters and had spent close to 9.5 hours on court, and both matches finished around the 2 a.m. mark. Zverev beat Tabilo 6-2, 7-6, 6-2 to reach the last 16 and will face Luciano Dadieri, who beat Aussie Dane Sweeney. Elena Rybakina and Naomi Osaka advanced to a meeting, and Coco Gauff will play compatriot Iva Jovic, who's 18. Craig Gabriel, New York.
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22: Your four-day forecast for Gippsland and the Valley, firstly for Monday, cloudy, showers in the morning easing throughout the day. The chance of some morning frost for Tuesday, then a mostly sunny day, although a slight chance of a shower Tuesday night, 17. Cold for Wednesday, shower or two, 13. And for Thursday, 15 and cloudy. For Monday, the Valley, 14, Sale, 15, Bairnsdale, 17, and both Lakes Norbos, 16. It's 11 degrees right now.
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23: Good morning, everyone. Welcome to Australia Overnight. And now, here's my grandpa.
24: Oh, so special. You don't even need an introduction now. Look at you, Jill.
25: Australia's quiet. The night rolls on.

0: No,
1: I'm with you. No.
0: What are we missing out on?
1: Yes, nothing.
0: Come and join us. Justine, are you back in town? Justine, good morning.
2: Yes, all good things come to an end. Back to work tomorrow, Tony. Right.
0: That would be today. Back to work today.
2: Yes.
0: Today.
1: It's even worse. It's today. It's not tomorrow.
0: How's the suntan?
2: It's good. I've got very olive skin, Tony. I've got very olive skin.
0: Oh, so you're lucky.
2: Actually, I'm very lucky, and my boys have got my skin.
0: So you can get out in the sun and enjoy.
2: Well, I'm actually low in vitamin D, but I don't.
0: Slip, slop, and slap.
2: Tony, and I have a question for the lovely Nathan.
0: Yeah.
2: I think we spoke about the airline that I flew up to Noosa, which I wasn't so happy about, but I flew back with Virgin.
1: Mm-hmm.
2: And they were beautiful.
1: Good.
2: Question, Nathan, I always forget, why can't you leave an iPad in your suitcase but I can hold on to it and watch my movies on the plane?
1: Yes, because of the lithium batteries, essentially, because devices have lithium batteries these days, and of course they are very flammable and can sort of catch fire even without any provocation. So these days, and the rules have changed again, and with power banks, the rules have changed recently, that because if it happens to be in the cargo hold, well, that would be a real problem because it can't get to it. So any sort of devices with lithium batteries, any spares that you might carry, any of that sort of thing needs to be now within easy access. So either in your bag under the seat in front of you or perhaps in the overhead locker. But no, we don't want any lithium batteries down in the cargo hold in case one of them decides that it's time to catch fire, because it's a very difficult thing to put out. If something caught fire in the cargo hold, I mean, as much as we do have fire suppression systems, they are remote, and so we don't have the ability to go down there and actually do anything. So and we say also, even with the spare batteries, no spares downstairs. And so we don't have anything in the cargo hold.
0: No spares downstairs.
1: That's right.
0: Oh, that's fantastic.
1: Yeah, so everything has to be within reach so that, heaven forbid, if one of the batteries goes off, and it does happen from time to time, and there's footage all over the internet of bags or lithium batteries catching fire, so we need to be able to get to them and to be able to put the fires out. So hence, no laptops or iPads or phones in the cargo hold.
0: Well done, Justine. It's a good question to kick it off for us. Thank you. Tommy, morning.
3: Morning, how's it going?
0: Sensational and getting better, Tom.
3: Beautiful. The dessert that I wanted to talk about, it was in a service station in South Australia. It was the most delicious thing I've ever tried. It was something that was like really deep fried and delicious. It was almost like a lasagna topper, except it tasted a little bit more like... Oh God, I don't know what it was. It was kind of like a wet vagina.
0: Oh yeah, there you go. See, I could have predicted that from a million miles away. We'll do this when we come back. Can we do a? Do you want to do a break here, or can we do that now? We can. We had to dump that because the early morning Monday dick. 1-3-3-6-9-3-0-4-7-7-6-9-3-6-9-3. Tears, Australia overnight.
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0: Humble apologies. Seems that we didn't quite get the dump button there just in time. So humble apologies. Sometimes that happens. So forgive. Lenny, Melton, morning.
12: Good morning, Tony. Nathan.
1: Len.
12: Now, with you working at the airport and that, and, you know, you miss things like Father's Day and that. Yes. How many Father's Day have you had?
1: Well, technically, I suppose
12: I had home.
1: Oh, at home. Well, I did get back in time today. Caught up with my kids for dinner, so that was very nice. So, look, it's just the nature of the job, as you know, when you work shift work and everything, there are lots of things that you miss, but it's just part of it, and people work around it. Like we have a lot of our people at work that'll. Say Christmas, they might do Christmas early or late because they're going to be working Christmas Day. So it's just one of the...
12: Let me tell you something. I worked at Qantas... Oh, well, I started with TAA,
1: mm-hmm.
12: Australian, at Qantas, for 27 years. And I had 3 Christmases at home and 1 birthday.
1: Goes like that. But
12: I'll tell you what, though, the best job I've ever had. And I was in Qantas Catering, and I'm sure I probably did your planes when you were flying.
0: Well, you would have.
1: Yes.
12: And
1: that's the time I got
12: I'm
1: gastro.
12: Sure we would have rubbed shoulders, but.
1: You never know. Quite well, quite
12: and
1: likely.
12: You know, everyone's going this way and the other.
0: Yeah, yes. It's a very busy time.
12: Turn around.
0: Those things about Christmas Day, they were always a special day, weren't they? Where. You know, there was a special lunches and things.
1: Yes, if we're away, and yeah. I can remember one where back in years ago when we used to have a number of crews overnighting in Canberra, and what happened was the hotel where we stayed had set up a room with a big table, and everybody brought something. So people brought all sorts of dishes and all sorts of bits and pieces. And if you did have to be away from your family for special occasions like that, it was lovely to be with your work family, if you like. And some great nights that way. And people make the best of it. A lot of the hotels where we stayed would put on, we could join in on their lunches that they were having there at a good price. So yeah, we try and make the best of it. It's just the nature of the beast. So, yeah, it's one of those things. And many people who work shifts or work seven-day type jobs are away from their families at special times, so you just got to try and work around it and have your time before or after.
0: Len in Melton, thank you. Justin, good morning. Welcome.
13: Good morning, T-Mac, my favourite pilot. Happy Father's Day to you too.
1: Thank you. Thank you very much.
13: Now... with you being a pilot, do you get any discounts if you're a normal passenger, but they know that you're a pilot?
0: Oh, Justin, what a great question. You have no idea of the deals that are available.
1: Yes and no. I mean, we do have staff travel. All airlines will have some sort of staff travel program for their people. It is quite discounted, although we pay all the taxes and things the same as everybody else. The problem for us is that there's no confirmed seats. Mm. So if the flight's full, we don't go. So,
0: which is more often than ever.
1: Well, at the moment, you know, there's lots of people travelling everywhere, so it can be a bit problematic. If you're going, say, from Melbourne to Sydney, and there's a lot of flights, then, all right, you might miss a couple but end up getting on eventually. But if you're going to, say, overseas or any destination where there's not that many flights, it can be a bit problematic if you don't get on, because obviously there's no next flight for quite some time. So it has its pluses big time, has a few downsides as well. So you just have to plan and make sure that you allow yourself enough time to get where you want to go and enough time to come back.
0: Going back in the 70s and 80s, my memory is that flight attendant friends would often say that they could have a fare for, you know, $12, $18, $22.
1: Mm.
0: They were really attractive in those days.
1: Yeah, it's usually, I think, for most places, it's about 10% of the standard fare. And then plus you pay all the taxes. So depending on where you go, places like Sydney have pretty high taxes. So it still ends up pretty good. No one's complaining.
0: No,
1: but as I say, it's just a bit awkward sometimes to get there if the flights are full.
0: Where are we? Come and join us. 133, lots of room on the board, 133-693. We'll recalibrate. Your calls, the text line 0477-693-693.
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0: And now we'll have a welcome to country. Justin, thank you for that. Hazel in Cranbourne. Morning, Hayes.
14: Hi. Sorry, voice went funny.
0: I know. Very funny voice, Hazel.
14: Yes, very funny voice.
0: Hooray for Hazel.
14: Yes. That was my song many years ago.
0: Who sang that? Hooray for Hazel. Hooray for Hazel. Hooray for Hazel. It was a great old song. It got a lot of play, and it was by, was it Herman's Hermits? Tommy Rowe. Tommy Rowe it was.
14: Yeah.
0: Tommy Rowe from 1966, Hooray for Hazel. And it's coming up in 5, 4, 3, 2, 1. No, we'll get it very shortly. Hayes, go on.
14: Yeah, hi. Hi, I just was wondering about whether you'd seen or flown over the icebergs.
0: Ooh!
1: Not so much because most of my international flying was north-south or northeast and northwest. But certainly when they're flying, say, from Sydney or Melbourne or even Perth over to, say, Johannesburg, you get very far south, or if you're also going to South America, to Santiago, you go very far south with the Great Circle route. So, yeah, a lot of my colleagues have turned around and they've said that depending on the weather conditions, they've seen some pretty amazing sights. And, of course, every sort of around about Christmas, New Year time, there's the Antarctica flights, where they particularly fly down to Antarctica with Antarctica experts who will do all sorts of PAs and provide information, and people can have a look out the window, switch around. They've had some extraordinary views. That's a pretty special thing to do. Sadly, I've not done one. We don't do them in our little 737, but yeah, a lot of people I know have gone and said it was really quite spectacular to have a look at Antarctica from a lower height than you would normally, and to actually cruise around there and learn a whole bunch about it.
14: Actually, going on one of those flights
1: in
14: November.
1: Lovely.
14: Yeah, because it's always been on my bucket list to go, but it's too expensive to travel there, so I figured this was a good alternative. So
1: yes.
14: I'm hoping that I'm right.
1: Yeah, well, look,
14: you
1: shuffle around seats because obviously not everybody's able to get a window seat, but they move people around and they've got it all pretty much figured out, I think, these days. So everybody gets a chance to have a look. And like I say, there are people who have expertise in that area will tell you all sorts of facts and figures and things about Antarctica. So, yeah, it's a great thing to do, and you just depart from the domestic terminal and return to the domestic terminal even though you've kind of left the country. So, yeah, when I see people coming back, they're always full of smiles, so I think you're going to have a fantastic time. Anyway, let us know how you go, Hazel, and
0: please.
1: Love to hear a bit more about it.
0: When are you doing it? In November, did you say, Hazel?
14: Yes. Yes, there was two flights I could have gone on. There was one New Year's Eve, but that included partying and stuff. And I didn't want to do that. I just want to see the icebergs. So the other flight was in November. So that's the one I'm booked on.
1: Good.
14: Thank you very much. Fantastic.
1: Yeah, let us know how you enjoyed and what they did and what you learnt.
0: Jack, good morning and welcome.
21: Oh, yeah, sorry, I just put the phone down.
0: Good on you, Jack. We're going beautifully here this morning. What did you want to say, Jack?
21: I just want is it all right to talk about general stuff rather than...
0: Anything you want to raise on the program, feel free. What did you have on your mind? Go ahead, caller.
21: I'll just start off by saying I'm a psychic. I know, I can sense that you guys are both well. I put two and two together. You've got a pulse. Still breathing, so that's my psychic powers telling me that yous guys are going well, eh?
0: That yous guys, sure.
1: That's it. That's a good baseline, isn't it?
0: Yeah.
1: That we're breathing and have a pulse. The rest is, as they say, is gravy.
21: Yeah, all right. So I actually wanted to talk about the football. I'm pretty inspired by the Sydney Swans performance. That was one of the best performances in a final. I'm not a Sydney Swans supporter.
0: Who do you barrack for, Jack?
21: I barrack for a team that doesn't exist at the moment. I'm going to go for Tasmania.
0: Good on you. Well, it's good. I hope you're taking out a membership.
1: Yes. They've not lost the game.
21: Yeah.
0: That's right. They haven't lost the game.
21: When the Darwin Dingoes come in, Lindy Chamberlain said she's not going to
0: get it. Yeah, okay, Jack. We might just leave it there. Thank you. We'll get one of those mornings here together.
1: Indeed.
0: Brenda, come and join us on Australia Overnight. Good morning.
2: Good morning, Tony. I'm still juggling after mad balls with the transition in between the shows. But hello, Nathan.
1: Hello, Brenda.
2: My question is vet related.
1: Yes, please.
2: And it's to do with mange.
1: Yes.
2: Happily, I don't think I have mange, but I live in an area where there are a lot of wombats.
1: Yes.
2: And we do have some issues with mange with the wombats.
1: Yes.
2: But I also have a little visitor who comes to my back door. Mm. And she's a little feral, a little fox.
1: Yes.
2: And I know we shouldn't encourage them, but I do feed her in the misguided hope that if I feed her, she's not going to go eating as many wildlife.
1: Yes.
2: She has traces of mange as well.
1: Yep.
2: For example, her tail isn't bushy and sort of her back end, and I see her scratching. She even comes when I call her or whistle her now, although she doesn't live in my yard. But I'm wondering, is there any way that we can treat a wild animal without having to actually... Because I'm not going to go trying to grab
1: a fox.
2: There, for example, could I get something that I could use a syringe to inject into food that I fed her that may... I know it's a mite.
1: Yes, it's...
2: There's a
1: couple of types. The one that is an issue particularly for wombats. In my first year out, when I used to deal with a bit of wildlife, and we had a wombat brought in that did have mange, and it's a sarcoptic mange, or as we know it as scabies, and it's a little mite. It's a little insect that burrows under the skin, and certainly there were outbreaks in kids back in the day in schools of scabies. And it's the same bug, and I ended up catching some because I was having to scrub this. We anaesthetised it and then scrub this wombat to get rid of it all. Nowadays, we have much better treatments for it. You used to have to put lotions right all over your body and do that a couple of times. Nowadays, we have a product called ivermectin. And I think if you wanted to do something like that, maybe have a word to your local vet and they could give you some liquid ivermectin to put in a bit of food for this fox, and they'll tell you how often and whether it needs to be repeated. But maybe that might be the go. Don't be surprised if they say that you shouldn't be treating it. It's not being cruel or anything, but of course, because they are a feral animal, that's kind of you're a bit stuck. I mean, the individual fox is just doing what foxes do, but of course they do cause all sorts of harm to the environment. But have a chat to your vet, see if they'll give you something, and there might be some liquid that you can put in some food, and that will help to get rid of it. And so at least the fox won't be spreading sarcoptic mange around to other animals. So
0: I hope that helps a little bit, Brenda.
1: Good luck with that.
2: Yeah, thank you.
1: No worries.
2: Thanks, Nathan.
1: Thanks, Tony. Problem, Brenda.
0: Thank you.
1: Bye.
0: The pigeon that flew first class.
1: Mm-hmm.
0: Can we blow that up? A good few years ago, Mum and Dad decided that instead of driving 5 hours to Melbourne for a doctor's appointment, they'd fly. Night before, very tired homing pigeon landed in the backyard, clearly struggling after the strong winds. Had a tag on his leg with Melbourne and a phone number. So naturally, Mum and Dad decided the best thing to do was take the pigeon to Melbourne with them by plane.
1: Yes.
0: Is this a true story?
1: I'm not so sure.
0: Is this a true story? At the airport, they were stopped because the box was moving. Dad explained what was inside, and before long, there was a quiet crowd that had gathered around all waiting to see this unusual passenger. The pigeon was released to tell a Marine and Mum and Dad returned home.
1: And then?
0: We'll have the next episode coming up very shortly. Laura, good morning.
3: Oh, hello. Hello, Nathan.
1: Hi, Laura.
3: And Tony. You have to ask, what's going on tonight?
1: Yes.
3: It's like, is it a full moon?
1: That's what,
3: certainly the werewolves are out in droves at the local town square, I tell you.
1: Mm-hmm. It's one
3: of... Yeah, strange for a Sunday night.
1: Yes.
3: But anyway...
0: Or, as we like to say, a Monday morning.
1: Mm.
3: Yeah, I was walking past the Paran Square there, and I often walk past there. It is a bit intimidating with the element that's commandeered that square, but anyway, there was this guy. I don't know, he was homeless. He had this trolley with him with his possessions
1: mm-hmm.
3: in it, and he was playing this blaringly loud music,
0: mm-hmm.
3: and then... To my dismay, I saw this little pup. Mm. It'll be only about 2 weeks old, 2 months old, Labrador, yes. Brown Labrador.
1: Mm-hmm.
3: Now, I don't even know if this guy's actually homeless. I have seen him walking past the South Yarra Paran housing estate, so I don't know if he lives there or
1: yes.
3: visiting someone, but anyway.
1: Yeah.
3: And then he was dangling these toys right in its face and kissing it repeatedly and... This was after 9 o'clock. A little dog of that age requires its sleep, for one thing. But no, and he was carrying on. He's going off and doing this crazy dance, whatever. I don't know what he's doing, but anyway. I did report it to the police.
1: Okay.
3: They come around.
1: Yes.
3: But they didn't stay very long at all.
1: Yes.
3: And afterwards I called the police again. I said, what ensued? Did you even... I believe that little pup should have been confiscated at the very least.
1: Well, talking to the police, you should ring the RSPCA because they actually in many instances have more powers than the police. So if you fear for the animal's welfare, then contact the RSPCA and hopefully they'll send an inspector out there and have a word with the owner and decide whether or not that the animal is being looked after appropriately. Mm. And if not, they'll confiscate it. So try the RSPCA rather than the police, Laura.
0: Yeah, it's always a good idea. And they're usually pretty good. Are they 24, do we know?
1: They used to be, certainly. I'm not sure, but it's certainly worth giving them a call. They will have I presume if they're not there, they'll have a number. But you'll probably need to wait until you see the gentleman again because they can't just sort of go off roaming the streets looking for someone. But if you see him again, then and probably during the day is when you're likely to, then, yeah, give them a call and explain what's going on and then hopefully they'll be able to assess the animal and decide whether or not the person who's looking after it is fit to do so.
0: Rosie, if you could email that lovely piece that you sent through, you've got there, yes, it is 100% true. We couldn't get to the bottom part because it's a very long text and the system doesn't allow for it, unfortunately. So if you send email overnights at 3AW, because we want to hear what the tag was.
1: Yes.
0: Overnights at 3AW.com.au. David, Dylan, Helen, we'll come to you the other side.
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0: I'm Tony Mackett. Nathan Kosh wandered in here at around about quarter to midnight last night. And he said, what about that great song, Manic Monday?
1: Yes.
0: So in the next hour, we will explore further the origins and the authoring.
1: It's the creation
0: of Manic Monday. Mm. Just another Manic Monday.
1: Because I learned something I didn't know.
0: It's a great piece of trivia, though, isn't it?
1: It is.
0: David Maffra, morning.
13: Good morning, Tony and Nathan. Nathan, I have a question for you. Mm.
1: Yes. Fire away.
13: When you do your takeoff in a 737, I think it's V1, V2, and then rotate. Is that right?
1: We call, there's now an automated call for V1. V1 is the speed, that's what we call our go, no-go speed. So people who don't know, up until V1, if we have an engine failure or something, then we would stop. Once we call V1, it means we continue because we wouldn't have enough runway to stop. And it's all predicated on the aeroplane being able to get taken into the air, even on one engine. And then we do what we'd need to do and we come back and land again. So yes, it's V1. There's a V2 speed, and then we would call to the other pilot, rotate, and that's the speed at which we actually lift the aircraft off the ground. It's a few knots or a few kilometres an hour faster than that decision speed.
13: Okay, so once you rotate, can you abort a takeoff at that point? Or
1: no, you don't. You take it into the air again. Or into the air. They're all designed to do that. Then we have, depending on where we are, we have special procedures and that we brief that before each flight to say if we happen to have an engine that failed at the wrong possible moment, then this is what we're going to do. And the company has worked out a route that will keep us away from terrain, keep us away from civilization, from cities, that sort of thing. So we will just follow that procedure and then we climb out, and once we reach a safe height, we would figure out what it is that we're going to do. We talk to air traffic control, of course. They'll clear everybody out of the way, and then when we've run the checklists and things that we need to do, we'll come back and we'll land. But once you rotate, that's it. You're committed.
0: David, well done. Thank you for that. To Rosie, again, overnights, here's the address for the email. Overnights, one word, plural, overnights at 3aw.com.au. 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And that way we can read that whole little note that you sent through. It looks really quite entertaining.
1: It does.
0: Dylan Pakenham, good morning.
15: Good morning, Tony. Good morning, Nathan. I hope you're having a great morning so far.
1: Oh, it's been interesting.
0: Well, it's been interesting. Yeah, we'll get back to that. We'll get back to that at the tribunal meeting.
1: Yes,
0: when it goes before a tribunal, we'll be fine. I'm sure.
1: Yes.
11: I'll have to ask Nathan what your favourite aeroplane dish is.
0: Mm-hmm.
1: My favourite aeroplane.
0: Oh, good question.
11: Yeah, for your meal.
1: Oh,
11: yeah.
1: My meal.
0: Yes.
11: Oh, yeah.
1: The one I buy at the terminal. No. Oh, we have
0: a ringing endorsement.
1: Yes,
0: for the product.
1: Kidding. We look. There's various things. There's sometimes. We've over the years the meals have changed an awful lot, and some of them we used to have one which was just a schnitzel, which was really simple but very nice. Nowadays, that sometimes the stuff that's in economy we prefer, and there's on some of the flights there's chicken dumplings going around down the back, and they're actually very tasty, so don't mind those. Sometimes we'll ask what's being served down the back, and
0: some dumplings.
1: Yes, some chicken dumplings, they're good. Otherwise it's chicken or it's lamb or it's fish on a Friday or it's whatever. So look, it's a very first world issue. The problem occasionally is that, you know, it takes a while before the meals get rotated, and so they'll be the same ones.
0: How much is wasted?
1: Oh, a terrible amount of waste. Look, it's kind of inevitable. You've got to have sufficient food for people, but not everybody wants to eat, and sometimes people aren't so keen. So, yeah, there is a horrible amount of food waste there.
0: So if I'm at the pointy end and I order a glass of, let's assume for a moment, I've never been at the pointy end.
1: Is that a hint, Tony?
0: So I open up a bottle of wine.
1: Yes.
0: And I have one, maybe two.
1: Yes.
0: The rest of it presumably gets thrown out.
1: It has to be, yes, it does. And, you know, especially when you're going places like overseas for quarantine reasons, everything, the sealed bottles and things are okay to be reused or, you know, to go again. But, yeah, once it's been opened, there's nothing you can do about it. It has to be discarded, unfortunately. So, yeah, there is an awful lot of waste, but there are many reasons why it kind of has to be. You can't just sort of take the bottle with a cork shoved in it and then take it down to the, you know, local bottle shop and say, here, you can have this for $2. So once something is open, then that's generally the end of it. It's got to be thrown
0: out. And so even team members are no longer allowed to slip into a handbag.
1: No, we can't take them. No, that's a very serious offence to remove items off aircraft. So
0: we'd rather throw it out.
1: Yeah, that's the nature of it. Yep, I'm hearing you.
0: Than be able to give it to a senior...
1: Yes,
0: team member.
1: Yeah, that's
0: got to change.
1: But you'll find
0: that's
1: too.
0: Got
1: even,
0: to change.
1: I know people in whether that's changed. People in hospitality, say you're going to footy, and then there's food that's been there or in the bain-marie or what have you, that it has to be thrown as well. People can't even take, say, if there are steaks there, they can't even take them home to say, look, I'll give it to my dog rather than waste it. No, it's it all has to be thrown. It sounds harsh, but it just has to be, because there's no control over, you know, where it's gone, how it's been held, all of that kind of thing. So it just, unfortunately, a necessary evil of making sure that the food is safe for everybody. So it has to be chucked.
0: Daughters number one and two both did a stint very, very young at Baker's Delight.
1: Yes.
0: Fabulous organisation.
1: Yes.
0: But there was a time when all that stuff that was not sold come 6 o'clock.
1: The bread that wasn't sold,
0: flung out into a bin out the back.
1: Yes. I believe
0: that's changed now.
1: Yes. Yep.
0: And I just wonder whether all that wastage that comes off flights in and out of Australia or internally, surely there's got to be a better
1: way. Well, it depends. If it's a meal that's been heated up,
0: you can't do it.
1: Then you can't do it, because you can't reheat it, and there's no way of ensuring that it's safe. But things that are sealed and
0: fruit
1: complete,
0: juices, bottles of wine, bottle of.
1: Yeah, those things will potentially be reused. Full bottles of water that haven't been opened. But once it's open, you can't guarantee that it's been, you know, who's handled it, what's happened. So, yeah, they have to throw it out, unfortunately.
0: We will do this. Lots of text. Your calls. Come and join us the other side. 133693. And again, that text line, we do read them. 0477. At least they're safe. 0477 693 693. It is Australia Overnight. Good morning.
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0: 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It is Australia Overnight. I'm Tony Mack. Nathan Kosh is here. Good morning.
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30: Hello, I'm Sarah Wiedersane. Labor's long-awaited digital duty of care laws will be unveiled this week, aimed at giving Australians more control over what they see on their social media feeds. The laws would force tech giants to identify harmful or illegal content on their platforms or face fines of more than $100 million. They would also give users the option to opt out of the algorithms controlling their feeds. Two US envoys have arrived in Kyiv after holding talks with Russian President Vladimir Putin on ending its war with Ukraine. A White House official described the talks as substantive, while a Putin aide called the talks meaningful and extremely frank. Russia and Ukraine have agreed to pause strikes on the country's capitals for 3 days. The coalition is rejecting suggestions its plan to outlaw the burning of the Australian flag encroaches on free speech. The party plans to introduce its National Symbols and Heritage Protection Bill into Parliament this year. Under the policy, people convicted of burning or desecrating the national flag would face up to 12 months in prison. Shadow Regional Health Minister Anne Webster has told News 24 the flag is a unifying symbol and should be protected.
3: People can have free speech without burning and desecrating symbols that are important to the majority of Australians.
30: Stories of miraculous survival continue to emerge out of Nepal more than 10 days after a catastrophic glacier collapse. A Chinese man has been found alive inside a 225-metre hydropower tunnel, while a 65-year-old local woman has been rescued after she was found buried beneath her mud-filled home. More than 5,000 people remain missing, including 36 Australians. Our reporter Nelson Scott, who is on the ground in Nepal, says Australian drones are assisting the search operation.
4: One's quite small. It's very agile, basically fits in the palm of your hand, and this is capable of flying inside collapsed structures, tunnels, tight spaces, places where rescuers couldn't normally reach. It's also got this thermal imaging technology, which allows the camera to detect human thermal signatures through AI and locate survivors.
30: Iran's Revolutionary Guard says their navy has attacked a US naval drone in the Strait of Hormuz. It comes only hours after Iran's military threatened to carry out more severe retaliatory attacks against American interests if US forces continue to strike Iranian ships. Also making news, a volcanic eruption in Indonesia has resulted in the suspension of hundreds of flights in and out of Jakarta's main airport.
26: 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That's
30: better. The Penrith Panthers have set up a qualifying final against the Roosters after securing the NRL Minor Premiership. Star halfback Nathan Cleary says he's hoping they can pack out CommBank Stadium next week.
5: There's no better feeling than running out to a packed stadium full of Panthers fans, and no doubt there'll be a lot of Roosters fans too, but you just want that sort of finals atmosphere and hoping we can get it.
30: In the NRLW, the Titans smashed the Tigers 58-0, while it was a much closer affair between the Raiders and Eels, with Parramatta winning 17-16. North Melbourne defender Luke McDonald says he backs the club's decision to remove the senior coach. Alistair Clarkson was sacked on Wednesday. Wins to Melbourne, Carlton, Geelong, Hawthorne and Fremantle in the AFLW. And at the US Open, American Tommy Paul will face Carlos Alcaraz in the round of 16.
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1: Your four-day forecast for Gippsland and the Valley. Firstly, for Monday, cloudy showers in the morning, easing throughout the day. The chance of some morning frost for Tuesday, then a mostly sunny day, although a slight chance of a shower Tuesday night, 17. Cold for Wednesday, shower or two, 13. And for Thursday, 15 and cloudy. For Monday, the Valley, 14. Sale, 15. Bairnsdale, 17. And both Lakes Norbos, 16. It's 11 degrees right now.
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1: I don't know if Fremantle are going to be Collingwood of 2023 or if Fremantle are going to be Sydney of 2024, who just get by in a qualifying final in a nail-biter, get Port Adelaide banged up at that stage of the year, and then get walloped grand final day against Brisbane? Or are they Collingwood, who were able to gather themselves in a final series and win three finals that combined to a 12-point margin? I don't know which way it's going to go.
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11: Penguins. 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

0: Portugal, and thereby gaining virtual control of the country's economy. Had the scheme come off, Reyes and Marang would, to all intents and purposes, have owned Portugal. But even as they were within grasp of success, a government official, quite by chance, detected a series of notes with duplicate numberings. The Bank of Portugal cabled Waterlow's for an explanation. The game was up. Following their exposure, Reyes and Marang were both sentenced to 20 years imprisonment. The Bank of Portugal subsequently sued Waterlow and Sons for the improper issue of banknotes and was awarded adequate compensation. Our time is up till we meet again for another chapter in the passing parade. This is John Doremus. Thank you so much. And goodbye for now.
1: If you've just joined us for the first time on this Monday morning, I'm Tony McManus, and one of the topics that Nathan and I just chatted briefly about prior to the news at 3 o'clock was the idea of and how unpalatable it is for many of us about the burning of the Australian flag. Lots of comment about it. Good morning, Tony and Nathan. Burning the flag is not about burning the cloth, but burning what that particular cloth means, represents. Many protesters of an age where they have not been affected by war and have a disregard for the freedom that we now experience. Others have come to Australia from countries in conflict and do not understand what the Australian flag stands for. The flag, therefore, has a lesser meaning to them. May well be an interesting point. Tone, speaking of cowering, Elbow, or as I like to call him, Prime Minister of Australia, Elbow's weakest MP in Australian history. Another policy, Angus, Libs, stealing from Pauline. Reburning the Australian flag, she said a few years ago, and Elbow and co didn't like it, says Sue. Thank you, Sue. It's an interesting conversation about the idea of burning the Australian flag. As we said at the outset, not something I would do, not something I like to see done, but you and I have no choice but to accept the law, what the law allows. And it is crazy, but as it stands, that is the law.
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1: Chris in Minyip, welcome to Australia Overnight. Chris, good morning.
15: Top of the morning to you, Tone.
1: Chris-o.
15: Dionne Warwick, she is one of my all-time favourites.
1: What a voice.
15: Thanks for talking about her. I think nowadays she's perhaps a little bit underrated, really. I don't think people give her the credit anymore that she really is due. I mean, what an artist. And she's still here, and I think we sort of take her for granted a little bit.
1: And sadly, she, what was the TV program in America that she hosted?
15: You've got me on that one. I don't know.
1: It was a big music show.
15: Hosted.
1: She hosted. Sure, it was her. And it was sort of not like it wasn't a countdown type version, but it was a similar show where they would play and artists would come out and sing and do all that. And she, I'm sure she was the host of that program for some years. Somebody will let us know.
15: Yeah, but what, I mean, she's had some hits.
1: Didn't she? A lot of it was on the Motown Record Library, the Motown label, I beg your pardon.
15: 56 Billboard hits.
1: She's
15: only second, they say, to Aretha Franklin.
1: Now, for 10 points, what was the song that she had a major hit? Written by the Bee Gees.
15: That might have been. What year, roughly? Later or earlier?
1: I'm going to say probably in the 80s.
15: You know the way to San Jose.
1: It was a massive, massive hit. Massive, massive hit.
15: Say a Little Prayer. That's another big one.
1: Anyone who had a heart, Walk On By, Elfie.
15: Heartbreaker.
1: Heartbreaker would be the one. Yeah, well done you. Well done you.
15: Yeah, was that the one, is it?
1: Yeah, Heartbreaker.
15: Yeah, that's a good song, that one.
1: What a great track. Yeah, done by Barry Gibb and the Bee Gees, of course. Good on you, Chris. Thank you. Happy day in Swan Hill. Sandra, good morning.
16: Oh, good morning.
1: Good morning.
16: I'm way off base. I think I've just woken up, so I really don't know. But
1: there is no, Sandra, listen to me. There is no base. There is no base.
16: Thanks, Tone.
1: Promise.
16: And then it came to my mind when I was a little girl.
1: Oh, Sandra, just before you finish, can I just thank all the people who have sent through the information? The name of the program she hosted was called Solid Gold. It was too. Solid. Thank you for all those people texting. Solid Gold was the program that she hosted for a long time. Thank you, Sandra.
16: Are we ready?
1: Yeah, well, anytime you're ready. Yeah.
16: When I was a little girl, the only song my mother ever played was Good Night, Irene. Have you ever heard of that song?
1: Oh, yeah. Good night, Irene. I'll see you in my dreams. That was a different song, I'll See You in My Dreams. But certainly, Good Night, Irene was a massive hit.
16: Can you play it, Tony?
1: Sure.
16: And another thing too, remember last week what you were talking about and I said Jai Arrow and you guys had never heard of him. Have you heard of him this week?
1: Jai Arrow?
16: Yeah, the player.
1: You did say that and I was going to check and I haven't.
16: It's been on the news It's on Facebook. They let him play the last three games.
1: On the book flash.
16: It's all on... You there?
1: Yeah.
16: Oh, okay.
1: What?
16: I don't know. I'm not awake yet. I'm going back to bed. Can you play?
1: Oh, I'm sorry. Keep listening. We'll see if we can do it for you, Sandra. Thank you. Brian in WA. Good morning, Brian.
17: Yeah, a bit cold over here this morning, Tony.
1: A bit chilly, nice Billy. Well, I'm looking at the forecast that you've got lined up for today. And in Perth, a sunny day ahead for your brand new Monday, about 23 degrees. Nothing to complain about.
17: I rang up to tell you, Tony, I heard a good voice a long time ago. She's passed away now, but you would know. Chrissy Anford.
1: Was she with the Devinals
17: or something, was she?
1: She was very good. She was a Devinal.
17: She sang a song called I'm Walking to Memphis with my blue suede shoes on. I couldn't believe it was her.
1: That was her version, was it?
17: Yes, yeah. And I'll tell you what, in my old days, the best singer I've ever seen, I used to go to the nightclubs in Sydney and the Checkers and all that, a bloke called Jack Jones. He had the best. He was singing when Bert Bacharach was singing. He had the best voice you ever seen in your life.
1: I agree. He was fantastic. And I often wonder what happened to Jack Jones, because he had a couple of hits, I think, from memory.
17: He had a heart attack. He'd been married about seven times. Well, he was. You can understand any show I'd seen him. I'd just go, you better look at George Clooney. He had all the good sauce.
1: You're talking Jack Jones, the American.
17: American singer, he'd be 78 or something like that, or 80. No, he'd be older. He'd be 82, 83. He got married about seven times.
1: He did. There was another Jack Jones who was an Australian singer who was also.
17: That's not him. No, this is an American one. I think his father was that bloke on McCall's Navy. You wouldn't believe it.
1: Was it?
17: Yeah, I think his father, Dave McCall, I think his father was McCall's baby back.
1: Was Jack Jones married to? Who was he married to?
17: Susan Pleshart, I think.
1: Pleshart?
17: Yeah.
1: Lawrence, Gilson John.
17: Yeah, Nelson, oh, that's the
1: Gilson bird, yeah. John, it was. Gilson John.
17: Yeah. You can sing if you got any old songs, but if you can play that song, Chrissy Anford, you want to listen to it. Hey, did you get that? Did you see that movie I told you, Red Rock Rest?
1: No, I haven't yet, Brian. I've got a list from people around Australia. You'll love this. I've got a list that I've put together from people around Australia who have made recommendations of shows or links or podcasts to which I should have a listen. If I were to do that, it would take me about 7.5 years to get through it all. There is so much. Having said that, I've been watching Jesse Stone, the movies Jesse Stone on Fox, on Foxtel. Jesse Stone, just look that up for me, Jay. Jesse Stone movies, and it stars one of the most loved. So loved for various reasons. Jesse Stone, not Jones, Jesse Stone movies, thank you. And they're all in order of the work that he did. And they started off as, they're all made for TV. Stone Cold, Night Passage, Death in Paradise, Sea Change, Thin Ice, No Remorse, Innocent Lost. There was a whole lot of them. They started in 05 and went right through to 2015. So he did quite a few. And I'm speaking of, no, the other way. Thank you. There it is. Thank you. Tommy Selleck. That's who it was. Tom Selleck. Troubled small town police chief. If you haven't seen a Jesse Stone for a while, and it's really quite dark and brooding. He's dark and brooding. Very different character to the one we did known him in certainly other TV programs. Where'd we get to? Brian, stay there. We'll come back. Leanne, you're next. It's all part of Australia Overnight. Morning.
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1: Yes, of course, Jay Arrow, of course, diagnosed with MND at only 30 years of age, been all over the news and has been. Thank you. Leanne, morning.
25: Good morning, Tony and Jay.
1: Leanne.
25: Firstly, I'd like to send my sincere condolences to Cara Lee. Big shock for me. Also lost a family friend the same day. Both found out as I got on Facebook last night.
1: Sad for Cara Lee and the family. And
25: absolutely. I wish I could help.
1: Lost their dad.
25: Very sad. Went to my my friend's rock and roll dance. It was fun. Wimmera Rockers had their annual dance at Awesome Town Hall on Friday and Saturday night, and it was great.
1: Good fun. Good crowd?
25: Yeah, very much. Very much so. Yeah, I couldn't do the dancing fast, but had a couple of dances and got a few steps wrong, but I'm no expert at that dancing. I'm used to dancing alone. But it was fun.
1: So when you say, what was the distinction in the dancing, tell us?
25: Well, they dance in couples and do the twirls and all the movements.
1: Okay, so they're rock and rolling.
25: Yeah, rock and roll dance.
1: Okay, right. Now I'm with you.
25: Yeah, it's not as easy as it looks, I'll tell you now.
1: It's good fun, though. You get out there and just shake the boom-booms. That's all you got to do.
25: Oh, I shook my boom-booms when I did a bummy, separated and did the twist and all those things,
1: Oh, the twist. The twist. Well, look at you, girlfriend. Look at you. The twist. Huh?
25: Hmm?
1: Great the twist.
25: Well, it was the twist. I moved my boom and
1: let's twist again like we did last summer.
25: Yeah, dance. The last song this band did, the Lincolns, they're from South Australia, really good band. They did Sorrow by David Bowie. They did a very good version of it for the type of dancing. It was just slower than the other rock and roll music. It was good. Good night. And my friend that I went with, he won first prize in the raffle, and I had to get up on the bare dance floor and go and get it. He gave it to me.
1: Excellent.
25: Yeah, just a little Aqua Jam Bluetooth speaker.
1: Oh, nice.
25: Yeah, yeah. I'll be able to do my impersonation of Chrissy Amphlett.
1: There you go. Leanne, thank you. You're a funny person. G'day, Tone. Steve from Kalamunda in WA. Morning to you, Steve. Oh, we're getting lots of ads on the radio telling us that renewables are the cheapest form of power. Just wondering, my bill has gone up approximately $1,340 annually. Ouch. Steve, it's a conversation we will continue to have. What becomes the ultimate answer? God only knows. But you're right. We've been having this conversation for a long time. Is it about renewables? Is it about gas? Is it about, you know, coal? Where do we sit? Where are we as a nation? Where are we going to sit in 3 years, 5 years, 15 years, 30 years from now? Where are we going to sit? Surely most would think nuclear and the different ideas around nuclear and how that's going to come on board, what that's going to look like. And I'm not too sure it will be about big buildings and big... I think it'll be, you suspect, it'll be something like you'll get something like a phone. And that will be your nuclear power for your house. And you'll plug everything into that phone. And that will provide all the power that you're ever going to need for your house from your phone. It's a nuclear phone. Don't laugh. Remember where you heard it. Well, I have no idea. I'm just a dreamer like most of us. It is Australia Overnight. We've got the cereal and then plenty of time for your calls in the next hour. Come and join me for Australia Overnight. Good morning.
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0: It's interesting, the text line. 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That's a plural, overnights at 3aw.com.au. One in particular says, social media, question mark, anything Labor can do to divert attention away from how badly they manage Australia economy and the cost of living, says Joey in Eltham. Joey, a really good point, but unless I've got this terribly, terribly wrong, it's not isolated just to Australia. What we're talking about here is a look at economies around the world. And it's not just the little island that you and I know and love as Australia. And so to think that somehow, you know, we have it worse than other nations, I would assert we're still ahead of many other nations. Many, many other nations. We're way ahead. Got some issues, but we're way ahead of many other nations. There are challenges ahead, no question. We do have concerns with regards to the health of our economy and for people, young people in particular, getting into homes, what we're doing with immigration. Do we need more immigration or do we need different immigration? I would say we probably need elements of different immigration. Certainly need a lot of workers. I think I read over the weekend, just the state of WA, probably need the best part. I've got the numbers right. If I say the numbers, I'll get it wrong. So, but it's many thousands of people in the building community just to get the jobs done that they want just in that state. Now, they're not going to grow. They're not going to be homegrown. So they need to bring builders in. Immigration. Markey Stahl, morning.
13: Murder.
0: How was the weekend?
13: Condolences to Kay. Yeah, all right. Condolences to KK and family.
0: That's nice of you. I'll post that on.
13: Thank you. Now, where do you start? Flag burning or Katrina Walker? I'll start with flag burning. Should be mandatory jail. Over in the States, it's life in jail. Simple.
0: Well, having looked at that, it's not totally life in jail, so that you've got that not quite right, Markey, in America.
13: It shouldn't be tolerated. If they want to, whoever does it, jail. If they come from overseas, jail. Well,
0: but Mark, the problem is our jails, the fucker is chocking now, and we put somebody into prison, and it costs over $100,000 a year to put them in there.
13: Well,
0: who's going to pay for that?
13: Oh, I know. We're kicking the can down the same road again.
0: But we need to be aware of that can. We need to be aware of these costs. It's all very well to come on the program and say, just put them in jail. It's not. If it was that simple, we'd be doing it. If it was more affordable to do that for simply burning the flag, as horrid as that is to most of us, you know, there are a lot of other sins going on before we get to that, Mark.
13: Oh, I know, but this...
0: What would you do to rapists? What would you do to people more than we do now to people who abuse children?
13: Castrate them.
0: It's a little harsh, but put it into perspective. The burning of the flag, while abhorrent to many, including me, it rates down the list for me.
13: This Charlotte
0: War. What about the boneheads that bomb up buildings on Glenferrie Road? Chapel Street Road?
13: We've spoken enough about it. We've been kicking this can down the road so much, it's nearly flat now. If we kick it any harder, because all the rust on it with all these potholes is rusted it out.
0: Yeah.
13: If we kick it any harder, it's just going to break.
0: I'm getting a note, and this is yet to be confirmed, but I'm getting a note that as we speak, someone is setting fire to numerous rubbish bins right now along Chapel Street. So fire and police are now responding. Our newsroom will be onto that first thing. However, having said that, this is the sort of rubbish that goes on almost nightly. Almost nightly. And... so is that the priority or the fact that somebody occasionally burns the Australian flag? Which one are you going to pick?
13: Set the bins alight, of course, because that's going to do more damage if it gets to a building, isn't it?
0: Exactly right, Mark. So it's about priority. All these things are always about priority. What's the priority for you, me and community?
13: The people.
0: That's right, you, me and the community.
13: Community, that's better.
0: Yeah.
13: Now, Elbow's got his priorities wrong. He's worried about this, what we can do and what we can watch. He starts to sound like a bit of a dictator. Why doesn't he worry about Charlotte Walker dribbling a sausage roll?
0: Sorry, just put it into context in real terms. You're talking about?
13: A senator, you know, the young 19-year-old, the little speed demon that runs around Canberra in a taxpayer-funded company car who gets booked. Now she's driven. She doesn't even know what Auspol's about. Why would you even bother? And then why doesn't Elbo put his team into order instead of letting them run rampant?
0: I don't know. Why would you think?
13: Oh, mate, he's got no control whatsoever. He goes off at reporters for a simple question. Do you think it's value for money for $5.6 million in Fiji? And he said, how dare you dishonour the Fijians?
0: Oh, gee, I think, Mark, those meetings, I know you find them unpalatable, but those meetings are so important in terms of relationships that countries have with each other. And it's a hell of a lot cheaper than having a war break out.
13: But the thing is, Marco, all's the reporter from Channel 7 asked was, do you think it's value for money for five people turning up?
0: Yeah, it's a dumbass question, because they just asked that question because it is so basic and they know that's going to get a headline. That's the only reason they asked that question, Mark. You know that.
13: I know that.
0: It's not even original. If it was original, I'd go, oh, that's clever, but it's not original.
13: Now,
0: I've been asking those same dumbass questions for at least 50 years.
13: Now, have you got the roof racks on your test vehicle?
0: That's a good question. I'm not too sure there is a rack.
13: Oh, well, how are you going to put the snow on top of it to go to coast skiing?
0: There you go.
13: Melbourne's not.
0: Thank you very much.
13: Turtle-o.
0: Thank you. Get off. Leanne and Chris, keep the text coming. 133693. If someone is setting fire to numerous rubbish bins in Chapel Street. We're getting a headline on that at the moment. We'll bring you up to date as we go through the morning together. Leanne and Chris, you're next. It's all part of Australia Overnight. Why don't you come and join us?
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0: $5,500 for the anaesthetists, $250 an hour until 6 o'clock until they were about to go home. And this dentist found 16 fillings, which I went to another dentist and there was only 6 to 7 fillings that I needed, at $650 a tooth. Now, I went to my private health insurance and I was only covered for a certain amount and I had to pay $11,000 up front. Where can you find that on a disability support pension?
1: No, you can't. Karen, I know, and I just had some work done earlier this year over a period of about 6, maybe 8 months. And around the same price point. Now, fortunately, I'm in a position. Now, I get it, not everybody is, but it was still, even with insurance, it still cost me the best part of 6 or 7, about 6.5 all up, I think, for what it was over a period of time. But you're right. Karen, I wish we had a bit more time. Keep in touch. Let me know how it goes, and we'll see if we can follow that through, because I think there would be a lot of people in a similar situation. When we come back, Marty Opitas from Ilu Stray Cat Wine Bar, Mediterranean food. They're based in Hawthorne. It's a cracking place. And Mario's been a regular contributor. Now the weather's getting a bit warmer, it'll be great to welcome him back to Australia Overnight.
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1: For those that don't know, some time ago, I'm just trying to think, must be nearly 12 months ago, maybe a bit longer, Murray Opitas runs this great little place here in town, in Hawthorne, in fact, in Melbourne. Ilu's Stray Cat Wine Bar, Mediterranean food in Hawthorne. Mario, welcome back to Australia Overnight here on 3RW. Morning.
14: Good morning, Tony. How are you, mate? You well?
1: Where have you been?
14: Mate, I've been here. I've been working away, working away, working away.
1: Tell us about in the colder months, Mario, and forgive me for not calling, but your name just happened to come up in lights only in the last week, coincidentally. Is it more difficult for smaller traders during the colder months?
14: Well, you think about it, mate, you don't really want to go out when you can do it at home, or you go to a picket once a week. You might want to go to a nice restaurant. Yeah, the small ones do suffer.

0: we do. But it's your loyal customers that keep you going. Your regulars, the ones that come in for a cup of coffee, something quick, a quick snack. But Friday nights are still huge. But overall, it's been okay. It's our first year. We come up to our first anniversary on the 5th of October. So, yeah, it's been good. It's been really good.
1: And they reckon if you can survive that first year, you can probably survive a second year.
0: Oh, most definitely. We're here for the long haul. There's no two ways about it.
1: There's a great regular texter by the name of Andy who he alerted me to the fact. He said, oh, Mario's coming on. I'm really excited. So he's a bit of a fan.
0: Well, actually, a funny story about Andy. Andrew Austin, actually. He's actually the person who's put me on to someone who managed. So I managed to get some Jim Barry's. So the award.
1: Oh, really?
0: Yeah, I tell you, Jim's vision back in 64 and his grandkids doing it now, I tell you, it's an incredible one. We managed to get three bottles of it, and so we're stocking it here at the moment. So it's a wonderful wine.
1: Are you going to hang on to it or are you going to put it to retail it? Because for those that don't know, this is amazing wine out of the Clare Valley, the Amar Shiraz. It's highly rated. It's going to be around that $350, $400 mark, but it's a cracking
0: possibly
1: wine.
0: At the moment, I just a quick check around with a lot of the bottle shops, etc. It's listed at about $460. That's how premium this wine is. It is a good drop. Yeah. I'll probably keep two and sell one, or sell two and keep one. But this one will definitely go into my cellar for sure.
1: I'll bet. Now, the other thing, we're going to run out of time, but the other thing that is a conversation for a lot of restaurants of your size and even a little larger, this so-called 10% charge for, say, larger tables. Now, explain to us how that works and why it's a need be.
0: I'm baffled as to why someone would do that. Now, if you went to your grandmother's or your nonno or your yard's house and she said, sorry, don't bring the kids because, no, it's just too difficult. Just come on your own. Don't bring the kids. That's absurd. This is just another grab for cash. It really is. It frustrates me. We are in the hospitality industry. If you can't do the job properly with what you've got, then there's something wrong. Train your staff better. Reduce your menu. There are other ways of looking at the same situation. There's no need to gouge. Personally, it's just gouging. They've got a brand name, so they feel they can do as they please. It's wrong. I've been doing this 42 years, and I've never had to raise my prices. I've never had to charge service charge, and I still don't charge service charges on the weekend. The price is what the price is. It's on the menu. That's the price. You get it at that price. None of this garbage.
1: But, Murray, what about sometimes on the weekends where some of those businesses got to pay a bit of extra for staff? I mean, that obviously comes as some sort of cost. How do businesses manage that?
0: You can build that cost into the actual product. Now, if you can't allow for that over the year. Now, it's over the year. Some days you're going to be busy, your casuals will be reduced, your full-timers will still be there. So it balances out. I've been here a year, I still haven't raised my prices. We've had increases in a variety of things, fuel costs, except, yes, sometimes you do it hard, but sometimes you have wins. You do have wins. And it balances up in the end. Now, I cannot accept it. And I won't go out and dine with my wife on a Sunday. We'll go out on a Tuesday if we have to when I finish at 4 o'clock in the afternoon after a 12-hour shift. But it's absurd. It's absurd. I'm sorry, I can't have it. And I'm so disappointed to think that the hospitality industry is going that way. It's an art form. You want to be able to service your customers because you want to service them. You don't want to gouge them. That's not the way to do it, and it keeps people away from restaurants.
1: Yeah, and the last thing we want is to see, though, when you're walking down a strip and a shop that you knew and loved and thought was going really well has closed their doors. We don't want to see that, Mario.
0: No, we don't. And if they're charging, say, a 20% service charge, and then another 10% if you're dining six or more, that's 30% on top of your bill. That's a third of a person. That's absurd. It really is. Anyway, it annoys me. I won't partake in it. and then nor will I partake in service charges. I enjoy the fact that we're small enough for me to come out at the end of the night and toast the people that are here. They're not customers. They're people that come to patronise my venue because they're happy to be here. So we toast them, and then we toast Mum Good's photo of Mum on the wall, and everyone partakes in that. And that's where we need. We need more community-based restaurants.
1: I agree. Mario, it's always a joy. Your passion is just amazing, and I thank you for being part of the program. We'll catch up from time to time, I promise you. Elu's Stray Cat Wine Bar. Mediterranean food, beautiful. They're based in Hawthorne.
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1: Yeah, that 2023, Jim Barry, the Amar. Oh, it's beautiful, the Amar. Mario, Tony Mack sounds like a really good man. We'll be visiting soon. I think you'll like him. It's a really funky little spot, and the service is a bit interesting and fun. Just a great atmosphere. The Brekkie Show, Ross and Russ, they're on the way to go. Tom Elliott at 8:30, I'm Tony Mack. Just have the best Monday. We'll see you tonight at midnight.
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15: Mm. 11 degrees in Melbourne, a shower or two at top today, 14. It's 5:30. Good morning. I'm David Armstrong. Man's been shot dead outside a home in Thomastown in Melbourne's north. Homicide Squad detectives are investigating after an injured man was found on Victoria Drive shortly after 7:30 last night. Emergency crews performed CPR on the man, but he died at the scene. No arrests have been made over the shooting. Two teenage boys have been taken to hospital with serious injuries. They were stabbed with a machete in Cranbourne. The boys were chased along Bergen Court by two males armed with machetes around 7:30 last night. 17-year-old to 15-year-old were stabbed. They were helped by members of the public until emergency services arrived. It's believed their attackers fled in a vehicle, which has not yet been found. Tunnelling on the suburban rail loop likely to start this week. The first two of eight tunnel boring machines have been ready to launch at Burwood for weeks. They will head toward Glen Waverley. Labor will outline an enhanced social media policy this week, but the opposition maintains it will not work. Is Michael Packie.
16: The Albanese government will release draft legislation which would give social media users the ability to switch off algorithms which control the content on their feeds. The eSafety Commissioner would be given more power and tech companies fined $100 million if they breach the rules. It's the next layer in a suite of measures which started rolling out in December last year. 10 months ago, children under 16 were banned from accessing social media. But the opposition claims the laws have failed, arguing these need to be fixed before trying to upgrade the legislation with more provisions. Michael Packie, Canberra.
15: One Nation's announced its plan for Australians to have more access to their superannuation. People would be able to divert a quarter of their future super contributions to their take-home pay under the proposal. For a couple earning a combined $168,000 annually, the scheme would deliver $82 extra a week. NFL fever has taken over Melbourne, 4 days out from the history-making clash between the Rams and the 49ers. Here's Shane McGuinness.
17: You'd be forgiven for thinking the AFL finals have taken a back seat to American football walking through the CBD last night as attractions including Town Hall, Flinders Street Station and the Melbourne Wheel were lit up to celebrate Friday morning's historic regular season game at the MCG. The iconic sites will continue to be lit up throughout the week while live sites, fan zones and the official kickoff festival will ramp up from Thursday. The game is already proving a massive boon for Melbourne, with close to 50% of those attending the game visiting from interstate or overseas. American tourists already taking over social media with their reviews of the NFL's newest host city. Shane McInnes, Melbourne.
15: In finance, the dollar is trading higher at 72.08 US.
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15: Geelong trains this morning as the Cats plot how to beat Fremantle in Perth. Cats beating the Dockers by just 9 points the last time they met. North Melbourne defender Luke McDonald is backing the club's decision to sack Alistair Clarkson as coach. Mercedes' Kimi Antonelli took a breathtaking victory in an incident-packed Italian Grand Prix after starting from 19th place on the grid. Aussie Oscar Piastri back in fifth. And Arsenal remains undefeated in the English Premier League, beating Chelsea 2-1, while Everton scored in the 96th minute to secure a 2-2 draw with Man United. That's the latest news and sport.
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20: Good morning, it's Daniel Brewer with your Gippsland News and Sport. Member for Eastern Victoria, Harriet Shing, has visited Fisher's Pallets in Morwell, announcing funding for six local businesses through the Gippsland Supply Chain Resilience Program. Ms Shing saying the grants will be put towards new machines and programs.
21: These are grants of up to $200,000 to help companies just like Fisher's with new and upgraded machinery. For example, here, the delivery of brand new pallets to a range of markets, both in Victoria and around Australia, will mean that pallets can be produced around twice as fast. It'll also mean that productivity and efficiency will continue to improve.
20: Latrobe City Council have been recognised as one of Victoria's highest performing councils in the 2026 Snap Send Solve Community Satisfaction Index. Sam College reports.
22: Council has ranked fifth in Victoria for community satisfaction, recording a score of 64.6. The result is 5 points above the national average and 5.3 points above the Victorian average. The index combines survey results with ratings from the Send Snap Solve app. Mayor Sharon Gibson says the result reflects Council's commitment to responding to the community. Sam College, Ace Radio.
20: 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Unintentionally, these events also act as a recruitment drive. Deputy Chief Officer Trevor Owen is urging all of us to head along and take part.
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25: Nidaro won its ninth East Gippsland Grand Final when they accounted for Boysdale Brabourne by 6 points. Final scores had the Cats 12-5-77 to the Bombers 11-5-71. Peter Harrison kicked 6 goals for the winners and David Donchie was awarded the AFL Vic Country Medal.
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26: Your 4-day forecast for Gippsland and the Valley, firstly for Monday, cloudy showers in the morning easing throughout the day. The chance of some morning frost for Tuesday, then a mostly sunny day, although a slight chance of a shower Tuesday night, 17. Cold for Wednesday, shower or two, 13. And for Thursday, 15 and cloudy. For Monday, the Valley, 14. Sale, 15. Bairnsdale, 17. And both Lakes Norbos, 16. Currently, it is 10.
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27: A very good morning to you. 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It's Monday, the 7th of September. I'm Jade Egan. On the program this morning, my first guest is Michael Whitehead, ANZ's Executive Director of Food, Beverage and Agribusiness Insights. We're going to be taking a look at the latest Food for Thought report. We'll get all the details. And the Victorian Farmers Federation's Making Our Farms Safer project has partnered with Real Skills Ag Training. It's to deliver a series of practical pre-harvest safety workshops, which will go right across regional Victoria all throughout the month. So we'll find out how to get involved. Those two stories coming up this morning on Country Today.
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28: Good morning, I'm Gabriel Hodson in the Victorian Rural Newsroom. A 90-day suspension of US tariffs on beef from nations, including Brazil, is likely to have a massive impact on the Aussie market. In a normal year, the South American nation imports slightly more beef into the United States than Australia. A Rabobank report says that with Brazil reaching their China quota and the EU shutting out Brazilian beef and poultry imports as of last week, it's likely a much higher volume will end up in America. That's likely to put downward pressure on Aussie exports to the US, with prices possibly getting lower. The Victorian Farmers Federation has slammed the Federal Environment Minister for declaring wild dogs in the northwest of the state as a distinct subspecies of dingo that's critically endangered. Local farmers say the dogs killing and maiming their sheep have little or no dingo DNA. The VFF's Peter Starr says if they're allowed to proliferate, livestock won't be the only thing that'll die.
0: They're going to let these wild dogs, dingoes, run rampantly across the countryside without any form of control. You can say goodbye to your mallee fowl and whatever other native species are up there. Dingo lovers will spin you stuff that, you know, you need these dogs to control foxes and cats and even kangaroo populations. This has been proven to be absolute garbage.
28: The coalition has promised to revive the Country Roads and Bridges program if they win the Victorian election on November 28. Lowen Nationals MP Emma Keeley says $1.5 million will go to each of the state's 48 country councils every year for 4 years.
2: The Nationals introduced the Country Roads and Bridges program when we were last in government, and that was with a focus that country councils find it very, very difficult to fund upgrades of their road network, but also their bridges. Labor scrapped the Country Roads and Bridges program. They introduced a Country Bridges program that funded more bridges around the then Premier's own seat of Mulgrave in the city than it did for bridges out in rural and regional Victoria.
28: Rural Councils Victoria is calling for a fair share of funds to fix crumbling roads, housing shortages and ageing infrastructure. Signs have been placed across the state and meetings set up with MPs. Chair Rob Amos from Campaspe says local decisions should be made about local roads.
3: Local councils know the culverts that need to be replaced or the local smaller bridges that need to be upgraded or where the local potholes are. And so if councils have to go through a bureaucratic process to go and apply to the state government to get that funding, if it's a competitive grant, are they going to get the money? Do they know?
28: The Housing Industry Association has welcomed $150 million from Canberra to help modernise the forestry sector, strengthen innovation and set up sustainable supplies. It comes after testing by Source Certain found imported Russian timber was flooding into Australia despite sanctions. The HIA says there's no way you can reach a target of 1.2 million homes without securing the materials needed to build them. And 51 schools from across Victoria, New South Wales and South Australia have taken part in Dairy Australia's Picasso Cows program, teaching kids about where milk, cheese and yoghurt come from. As part of the program, they've all been given giant fiberglass cows to decorate. The winner is Harndorf Primary in South Australia, with an artwork they've named Sweet Cowaline Moo Moo Moo. And that's the state of the country. I'm Gabriel Hodson. Good morning.
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20: Joining us now is Peter Otto, Senior Forecaster for the Bureau of Meteorology. Peter, good morning to you. What can we expect with the weather?
5: Good morning. It's not too bad a day today. We've got a bit of a weak cold front just moving along the southern coast of Victoria presently. It'll head out towards Gippsland later this morning. It's not really doing a lot, though. There's a little bit of showers over western parts of Victoria presently and also some around Gippsland. So that'll extend across the state through today, but nothing too dramatic. Looking at temperatures in the mid-teens generally across the state, and, you know, it's not too bad. Just a shower or two generally across the state as well. So Portland, we're looking at 14 degrees today, a shower or two in the morning. Warrnambool, 14 degrees, shower or two as well. Hamilton, 14, shower or two in the morning. Colac, the same story, 14, shower or two in the morning. Neil, we're looking at cloudy conditions, 16. Cloudy also at Horsham with 15. Stawell, looking at 14, cloudy. Swan Hill, 17 and cloudy, so a little bit warmer there. Kerrang, 17 and partly cloudy. Deniliquin, 17, cloudy. Echuca, partly cloudy and 17 also. Up to the northeast, looking at 17 for Wangaratta and Albury-Wodonga, both a little bit cloudy there. And across to the east, Traralgon with 14 degrees and showers. Sale looking at 15 degrees, a shower or two. Bairnsdale, 16 with showers, and Lake Entrance with 16 as well. Into tomorrow, looks like the temperatures will just eke up maybe about a degree ahead of another weak cold front late tomorrow. And thereafter, it's kind of boring. There's going to be a high-pressure system just moving gradually across towards Victoria, settling down the weather. Not that today's weather is going to be too dramatic. And by the weekend, we'll have some warmer temperatures, actually, temperatures in the low 20s and sunny conditions. So that'll be the day to look out for.
20: 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Peter Otto, Senior Forecaster for the Bureau of Meteorology with your Country Today weather.
27: Coming up next on the program, Michael Whitehead from ANZ joins us and we'll go through the latest Food for Thought report. All the details coming up.
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27: With the vast majority of Australian produce heading overseas, securing export markets and streamlining supply chains have become just as vital as the farm output itself. Joining us on the program is ANZ's Executive Director of Food, Beverage and Agribusiness Insights, Michael Whitehead. Michael, welcome back to Country Today.
12: Thanks, Jay. Great to join you again.
27: Okay, let's unpack the key findings in the latest Food for Thought report. We're going to start with trade. What have you found?
12: Well, everybody in Australian ag knows how important trade is. The fact that we have for a while exported more than 70% of what we produce. We rely on those markets. And it really is more and more the case that it's not just important for us as ag to make better quality products and to be reliable as well, but to make sure we keep those relationships open and good as much as we can so that we have trade relationships that are going to be there for the long term, even if our competitors don't.
27: Okay, and you've also focused on lifting productivity and what that could really unlock in the ag sector. What was in this section?
12: Well, this was an interesting one because we're all hearing about productivity the whole time these days, that Australia needs to be more productive. And we can reflect on that in everything we see. So what we did was look at how's productivity been going in agriculture, whether in farming or the whole food supply chain. And one really interesting finding, which I'm sure we'll all agree with in ag, is that over about the last 30 years, ag productivity has lifted by 177%, and that is better than just about any other industry. And there's lots of reasons for that. Australian farmers know how much they work to make their own operations more productive, how to produce more, how to produce better out of inputs, and they really are setting the benchmark for other industries to be following.
27: And you found that a lot of those opportunities sit beyond the farm gate too now.
12: Yeah, it's interesting when you look at ag. And for people who've been farming for decades or generations, the rate of productivity in farming has slowed. It's still going up because a lot of the gains over the past few decades were from big changes in fertilizer, in chemicals, in inputs, in seeds, in machinery. And those gains aren't as big as they used to be. They may come again in future. But then there's more gains to be made in the food supply chain from how to run your abattoir more efficiently or your grain storage or your distribution. But each of these mean that the food supply chain can become more productive. And it also means that farmers need to keep working with their off-taker to see how to produce with them and work with them to make productivity work right down the chain.
27: And just finally, Michael, you've got a good story there on protein.
12: Yeah, look, it's really interesting. For years, protein's been the in thing. Everybody's wanted to get more protein, not just through more meat and dairy and things, but there's added protein in everything these days, it seems like. But now there might be something new coming in, and that's fibre. More and more people are saying we don't have enough fibre in our diets. The official guidelines say we don't. So now more and more added fibre into things, more consumers looking for things. And this could be great news for people producing fibre products, whether it's grain growers, pulse growers, or even dairy producers as well, with more fibre going to so many of those goods. So this could be the new trend.
27: There's a big opportunity there. Michael, we'll leave it there. Thank you so much. It's always a pleasure speaking with you on the program.
12: Terrific. Thanks, Jen.
27: Michael Whitehead is ANZ's Executive Director of Food, Beverage and Agribusiness Insights. And you're listening to Country Today. 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
21: We're funded through WorkSafe Victoria, and we're really seen as that intermediate body for farmers to get safety advice and education. We're not coming in to do an inspection and slap them on the wrist or anything. We're really there to help provide education and advice and support farmers through their decision making with safety on their farms. Our main part of the project is on farm safety visits, which is one-on-one with one of our advisors, and they go around and look at certain areas of the farm. We do events, which is like this harvest safety workshop, and we also do presentations at different areas like Better Beef groups and through the VFF branches as well, and we attend field days as well.
22: Well, let's talk more about these pre-harvest safety workshops, because there are some being held towards the end of this month. Can you tell us about what these will involve?
21: Yeah, we're holding five pre-harvest safety workshops across Victoria. So we're holding one in Swan Hill on Monday, the 21st of September from 3 till 5:30 p.m. And we have partnered with Real Skills Ag Training to deliver these to Victorian grain farmers. We've got Troy Smith, who has 25 plus years farming experience, who has really turned his education into taking that back to farmers and educating them on inductions, workshops for owners, managers, staff and family members.
22: Now, you did say there was five of these sessions. Can you run us through their locations and when they are being held as well?
21: Yeah, so the next one is Odeon on Tuesday, the 22nd of September. That's a morning session at 8 a.m. We then go to Jarklin on the Wednesday for a morning session at 8. and Donald in the afternoon of the Wednesday at 3 p.m. and then Lake Bolac on the Thursday, the 24th at 8 a.m. All the details are available on our social sites, and we also will have it on our website as well.
22: And can you run us through what the sessions will focus on?
21: These sessions also come along with a video. So we're really building these out to be able to take them back to your workplace and induct any contractors and any staff that are going into harvest. And what we'll mainly cover is machinery and operations, fire prevention and response, power line safety, fatigue and human factors, traffic management, grain handling and storage, environmental conditions and emergency preparedness. So they're really the big aspects of a grain harvest, and we'll have tips and tricks around how you and your team can implement safety measures around those.
22: Now, these workshops are face-to-face, but if people can't make it to the face-to-face workshop, is there another option?
21: Yeah, if you still register, we'll be able to get in touch with you through Real Skills Ag Training. There is a video that they can take away to be able to run through their team or family if they're not able to make it on any of these dates.
27: Sam College speaking with Bianna Kelly. You're listening to Country Today. That's it for the program for this Monday. Libby Price will be back with you tomorrow morning right after the 5:30 news, and she'll have more stories for you then. I'm Jade Egan. Have a wonderful day.
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0: Don't Macca's walk, Macca's run to the new cheesy quarter pounder.
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3: 11 degrees in Melbourne, a shower or two atop today, 14 at 6 o'clock. Good morning. I'm David Armstrong. Two teenage boys have been chased down and stabbed with machetes on a quiet street in Melbourne's southeast. Madeline Burke reports.
4: Locals saw two boys being chased by two males armed with machetes during a wild brawl in Cranbourne. It was around 7:30 last night when the boys were seen fleeing a vehicle and running along Bergen Court. A 17-year-old and a 15-year-old were stabbed. Members of the public found them on Cams Road, staying with them until emergency services arrived. It's believed their attackers fled in a vehicle, which hasn't yet been found. Police are investigating whether they are known to each other. Madeline Burke, Melbourne.
3: Man's been shot dead outside a home in Thomastown. The man was found with gunshot wounds on Victoria Drive shortly around after 7:30 last night. Emergency crews performed CPR on the man, but he died at the scene. It's believed the gunman fled in a vehicle which has not yet been found. A second-hand dealer in Melbourne's West has had to call the police bomb squad after he found an ADF rocket launcher in a shipping container. The Melton business owner was unpacking containers he'd purchased from a deceased estate on Saturday when he found the rocket launcher among several boxes containing military-related items. Specialist police from the bomb response unit inspected the device and, after seeking advice from the Australian Defence Force, realised it was in working order. It's believed the rocket launcher was from the time of the Vietnam War and not suspected of being used in any criminal offending. Almost every tobacco store across 110 Victorian suburbs has been found selling illegal nicotine products. The Herald Sun went to 200 stores. 162, or 84%, had either illicit tobacco or vapes behind the counter. This compares with 53% in New South Wales, 29% in Queensland. Victoria is being urged to follow their lead and introduce enforced shop closure powers. New research has found one in three Australian fathers take no parental leave. The research by men's health charity Movember found most fathers say the time off would put their career at risk. Spokesperson Jeremy Phillips-Yelland says Australia ranks 34 out of 38 OECD countries for men's paid parental leave.
5: That looks at two metrics. So it looks at how much parental leave is offered by the government, and it also looks at the rate at which that sort of supplementary income is paid. 34 out of 38 is not a great spot to be in.
3: Kyle is already home preparing for her highly anticipated grand final show. The 20-minute extravaganza will feature cutting-edge staging, dancing and spectacular visual elements. Official Kylie AFL merchandise will launch during grand final week. In finance, the dollar higher, 72.08 US.
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3: Zach Merritt will meet with new Essendon coach Mark McVeigh in the coming days to determine his future. The former Bombers skipper is expected to again request a trade to Hawthorn.
6: There's a world, but as I say, I think I'll work through with Spike what's best for us and what's best for them, and then make the best decision moving forward for both parties.
3: Sydney's expected to provide an update today on Callum Mills' knee injury. It's feared the captain ruptured his ACL in the incredible win over Brisbane. Carlos Alcaraz has taken a 2-set-to-love lead over American Tommy Paul in their round of 16 clash at the US Open. Arsenal's come from 1-0 down to beat Chelsea 2-1. In the EPL. That's the latest news and sport.
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8: Good morning, it's Daniel Brewer with your Gippsland News and Sport. Three people have sustained significant injuries after being allegedly assaulted by a man in tyres on Saturday afternoon. Detective Senior Sergeant Rodney Finlay says Peter O'Ryan has no fixed address.
9: Peter's, been a local man for a lot of years. He's definitely, I'm comfortable to say he's seen around the community a lot. is itinerant, you know, isn't really of any fixed place of address in our area, but is seen regularly through Morwell and definitely up around the Tyres area.
8: Changes to safe patient ratios have passed State Parliament, with several Gippsland hospitals receiving higher classifications. The legislation reclassifies 17 regional hospitals, with Bairnsdale, Sale, West Gippsland and Wonthaggi hospitals elevated to Level 2 and Latrobe Regional Health to Level 1. The National's Melina Barth says she is not sure about the future when it comes to staff patient ratios.
10: The Carroll government has failed to answer if beds will be closed, capacity reduced, or elective surgeries further delayed in the new staffing ratio requirements.
8: The Gippsland Lakes will be celebrated at a community event showcasing the region's unique environment and wildlife next month. East Gippsland CMA Chief Executive Officer Beg Hemming says the lakes are so important.
11: They're important to so many people for so many different reasons, from catching their first fish, seeing a koala, enjoying boating, and also right through to people have their livelihoods on the lakes as well. And this event will bring together schools, community groups, agencies, traditional owners to share knowledge and support each other.
12: Great food, great atmosphere. 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
13: Oh, siren! Phillips after the siren from 50, sends it on its way. Has it got the distance? Yeah. Yes, it does it! Absolute cracking second semi-final.
8: Moi are through to the Gippsland League Grand Final following a nail-biting win on Saturday. Lee and Gather move to a preliminary final next week, taking on Warrigal following a controversial one-point win over Wonthaggi yesterday. That's the latest in local news and sport.
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8: Your four-day forecast for Gippsland and the Valley. There is a strong wind warning for the central and east Gippsland coast. Cloudy with a high chance of showers, becoming less likely this afternoon. The Valley 14, Sale 15, Bairnsdale or Boston Lakes entrance 16. Tomorrow the chance of morning frost, clearing to a sunny day 17. Wednesday cloudy with a high chance of showers through the morning 13. Thursday cloudy with light winds, becoming west to southwesterly 15. Right now it's 10 degrees.
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17: Sean and Monkey here. It's the Morning Rush on your, well, yes, your Monday morning, 7th of September. It's 8 past 6. G'day, Monkey.
18: Hello, Sean. Happy Monday, everybody.
17: Yeah.
18: Happy Father's Day again for yesterday.
17: Yeah, thank you. Straight back at you. And let's have a great, solid week this week, you and I. Let's be really, you know, professional and make sure we dot our I's and cross the T's.
18: I know where you're going. I know where you're going. Folks, after Friday's show... As it finished up, all I can say, chaos.
17: Yeah.
18: Absolute chaos.
17: Admin chaos.
18: It had all to do with our winner of our caller of the month, Jamie. Put it this way. Turns out there were two Jamies.
17: Yeah.
18: Monkey might have...
17: I felt for you.
18: Monkey, yeah. You did. You just left me on my own, actually.
17: No, I didn't.
18: Well, explain what happened. We might even get both Jamies on. We sent not one, but two Jamies to the footy Friday night.
17: Yeah, we'll explain that a little bit later on.

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0: Stumper time on The Morning Rush. We're trying to stump you with this. You can give us a call on 1300 00 1242.
13: Now, don't forget, just by getting involved in the stumper.
0: Not just the stumper, though, Monkey.
13: Yeah, or any part of the show. Just by getting your voice on the airwaves, you could be a caller of the month. And going according to plan, you'll be off to see the Neil Diamond musical called A Beautiful Noise.
0: Yeah. In Melbourne. Good reviews.
13: It's a beautiful noise.
0: Radio. 20% of adults say this is the number one thing that they're scared of. What is it? That's a big number, I think. 2 out of 10 people, adults, say, yeah, I'm scared of this.
13: Are you?
0: No, I'm not. I'm fine.
13: At all?
0: No. I'm okay.
13: Not one bit?
0: No. No. Okay. Are you?
13: Some of these...
0: You are.
13: This thing that 2 out of 10 adults are scared of, or 20%. Yeah, some of them. Oh, yeah.
0: Oh, okay. Jeez.
13: Weird.
0: Right.
13: Weird vibes.
0: Yeah, okay. Yeah, I'm with you. 20%
13: of that. You're brave. You're a brave man. So
0: Well, I don't think I am.
13: Not much would scare you.
0: If I got confronted. Oh, hold on. There's one right there. Look at you. All right. 20% of adults say this is their number one thing that they're scared of. What is it? Give us a call. We'll take your calls after My Sex Computer Game. The number one more time is 1300 00 1242.

from two.

0: Cause I gotta have faith. Ooh, I gotta have faith. Because I gotta have faith. It's the Morning Rush with Sean and Monkey, and we're doing the stumper this morning. It's this. 20% of adults say this is the number one thing that they are scared of as grown-ups. Monkey, you said, relates. You're one of them?
1: No, I said some of them. Generally okay, but some of them, nah. Whereas you, being all brave and stoic, nah, not scared of these.
0: Oh, I just don't think I am. I've never
1: Big tough, Shawnee. Let's go to D. Hi, D.
2: Hey.
1: How was your weekend?
2: Very busy.
1: Very busy. All right. Good one. Okay, D, what do you think the answer is?
2: A spider.
1: Oh, yeah. Well, that would be up there, but I'm assuming you don't like spiders, do you?
0: Oh, I don't love them, but yeah, I'm a little bit scared of spiders, yeah.
1: No, spiders is not the answer. Thanks, D. Let's go to Margie. I've got a feeling Margie might have the same answer. Margie, what do you think it is?
3: Yeah, how you going?
1: Yeah, good.
3: I said spiders.
1: Yeah, so D said spider as well. Anything else that comes to mind?
3: Probably just snakes or that sort of stuff.
0: Should we give her a clue?
1: What about the dark? Afraid of the dark, Sean?
0: Oh, yeah, the dark, that's a good one.
1: No, it's a certain type of person that dresses up with makeup on their face and...
3: Oh, a clown.
1: Yeah, clown.
0: There it is.
3: My girlfriend's scared of that too.
1: Is she? Yeah, yep. Some people are really freaked out by clowns, and Stephen King's It didn't help the cause at all. Thanks, Margie, you're in the draw.
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12: 11 degrees in Melbourne, a shower or two atop today, 14. It's 6:30. Good morning. I'm David Armstrong. A young man's been killed. A gunman is on the run after a shooting at Thomastown. Homicide Squad detectives are investigating after an injured man was found near the Laylaw Soccer Club on Victoria Drive last night. Emergency crews performed CPR on the man. He died at the scene. A ute believed to belong to the victim has been towed from the car park. Tech giants will face fines of $100 million if they fail to remove harmful material from their social media platforms. Here's Michael Packie.
5: The Albanese government will release its draft duty of care laws this week, which aim to hold tech giants to account for the content that's posted on their sites. Users would have the ability to opt out of algorithms which help curate the content they're fed from social media platforms. Labor says it would better protect users from material that reinforce dangerous stereotypes and behaviour. Tech companies that breach the rules would face fines of around $100 million. But the opposition is not convinced the enhanced laws will work, claiming the current social media ban for under-16s has failed. Michael Packie, Canberra.
12: The parents of Australian brothers killed in Mexico are travelling to the country for the trial of the men accused of murdering their sons. Jake and Callum Robinson and their American friend were killed while on a surfing trip along Mexico's Pacific coast in April of 2024. Three men have been charged with aggravated homicide. The airport's new pick-up and drop-off zones are set to open on October 6. It will mean an end to all curbside drop-offs from that date. Veterans are laying down their medals in front of Parliament House in protest changes to allied health services. Federal government plans to install a $5,000 annual cap. A delegation of veterans will meet with the Prime Minister, the Veterans Affairs Minister. Former Navy clearance diver John Armfield says they want Labor to scrap the allied health cap altogether.
13: Depending on the moment in the veteran's life, that $5,000 will not endure, will not last when the veteran's in a critical moment. I believe they're saying that they're going to target and the vulnerable veterans will be able to go above 5,000. But who determines the moment that veteran becomes vulnerable?
12: Analysis has found Australians are spending more time each year doing unpaid work, such as cleaning and cooking, than the combined paid hours for work in every industry. About 31 billion hours of unpaid labour is performed annually. In finance, the dollar higher, 72.08 US.
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12: better. 3 days after arriving in Melbourne and the San Francisco 49ers will ramp up their training today ahead of their season opener on Friday morning. Here's Shane McGuinness.
15: While their opponents, the LA Rams, continue to train at home in California prior to arriving in Melbourne on Thursday morning, the 49ers will take over Amy Park from today until Wednesday for their official practice sessions. With the Rams remaining in the US, the 49ers have painted the town red across the weekend, capitalising on the opportunity to recruit new fans while at the same time adjusting to the new time zone. Rams coach Sean McVay says whilst his side's late arrival into Melbourne may be ridiculed, he's backing in his sports medicine team to have his players best prepared for Friday's match. Shane McInnes, Melbourne.
12: That's the latest news and sport.
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17: Good morning, it's Daniel Brewer with your Gippsland News and Sport. Local CFA brigades will again host Get Fire Ready events, providing residents with advice and practical tips ahead of the upcoming bushfire season. Deputy Chief Officer Trevor Owen is encouraging everyone to attend and get involved.
18: They want to, like we're seeing at the moment, really encouragingly. Many people are also asking how they can join CFA at those events as well. So they're acting as not just an engagement tool for community education engagement around bushfire, they're actually working very well for us in terms of a recruitment opportunity as well.
17: Member for Eastern Victoria, Harriet Shing, has visited Fisher's Pallets in Morwell, announcing funding for 6 local businesses through the Gippsland Supply Chain Resilience Program. Ms Shing says it's all about supporting local jobs.
19: This is hard work and it's all about supporting local jobs and local growth. From helping transport companies like Willerton to on-site machinery with renewable energy upgrades, new equipment and additional support for technology. We're making sure that local businesses can create and keep local jobs for the prosperity of industries that have been home to the Latrobe Valley for many, many decades.
17: Latrobe City Council has been recognised as one of Victoria's top performing councils in the 2026 Snaps and Solve Community Satisfaction Index. Sam College reports.
20: Latrobe City Council has been ranked fifth in Victoria for community satisfaction with a score of 64.6. The result is above the national and Victorian averages, despite overall satisfaction declining across Australia and Victoria. Council says the strongest rated services included fallen trees, dumped rubbish, parks, and gutter and stormwater issues. Sam College, Ace Radio.
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17: North Gippsland preliminary final results in football. 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Hudson Holmes and Luke Johnson booted 5 each. In the reserves, Woodside 7-6-48 defeated Cowher 6-6-42. Michael O'Sullivan with 5. And in the under-18s, Churchill 7-14-56 defeated Rosedale 3-7-25. That's the latest in local news and sport.
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17: Your four-day forecast for Gippsland and the valley, there is a strong wind warning for the central and east Gippsland coast. Cloudy with a high chance of showers, becoming less likely this afternoon. The valley 14, Sale 15, Bairnsdale or Boston Lakes entrance 16. Tomorrow the chance of morning frost, clearing to a sunny day 17. Wednesday cloudy with a high chance of showers through the morning 13. Thursday cloudy with light winds, becoming west to southwesterly 15. Right now it's 10 degrees.
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22: Looking back on this day in history, on this day...
0: Sean and Monkey here. It's 22 to 7. Yeah, let's have a look at the 7th of September as we go back... 29 years, Monkey, on this day.
1: 29.
0: 29 years. Jeez, I can remember this. Anyway, Pat Rafter, he won the US Open men's tennis.
1: Oh, okay, final. Yes. I can vaguely remember that. I love Pat Rafter. He was easy to like, wasn't he?
0: That's what I was going to say about Pat Rafter. Everyone loved Pat Rafter. Bit like Adam Scott, the golfer. You don't really hear a bad word about him either. Both Queenslanders, I think.
1: Yeah, he's a ripper, Pat Rafter. Won that and then just went and sold jocks.
0: He was the bondsman, wasn't he?
1: He just sold jocks, just got around in his jocks.
0: I'm reading here, after winning his US Open titles in 1997 and 98, he went back to back, he donated half of his prize money, $600,000, to the Brisbane Mater Hospitals Foundation. For terminally ill children. So there you go. Didn't know that about Pat Rafter.
1: Serve and volley man, yeah. He's a ripper. Mm. Love Pat Rafter. I'm reading here, and I could be wrong, because... for some reason, my AI always throws up things that aren't correct.
0: Yeah, I remember not long back, Rob Sitch had a birthday 3 days in a row.
1: He celebrated his birthday here for 3 days. But it must have been around this time 10 years ago, and this would mean more to you being an Apple iPhone user, whereas I'm an Android and, you know, don't really get the Apple stuff. But it was on this day, according to AI, 10 years ago, that Apple removed the headphone jack. And that's when they debuted the old AirPods, which are now a massive thing in our community, aren't they?
0: Yeah, they are.
1: Like the old putting the headphones in the jack and then having the, you know.
0: Yeah, the cord. The cord went and they were wireless.
1: You don't see many people getting around with the cord anymore.
0: Oh, see, I don't mind the cord. I think it's better quality for phone calls, having the cord and holding the microphone at a certain spot near your mouth. Jared Waitley does that, actually.
1: Does he?
0: Yeah.
1: Okay. I just can't do the AirPods. And I reckon, you know what I reckon they invented the AirPods?
0: Why?
1: This is why I'm an Android man, right? I reckon Apple have got you all sucked in. They invented the AirPods because they knew people would lose them all the time.
0: Oh, yeah.
1: What do you got to do?
0: Buy some new ones.
1: Buy some new ones.
0: Yeah, and if you lose one, you're stuffed. You got to get a new pair.
1: Of course.
0: I'm speaking to someone
1: Everyone's looking for AirPods all the time at my house.
0: I was speaking to someone once. Their dog ate an AirPod, Labrador.
1: Yep.
0: Ate one of them, gone.
1: Yep. So, listen to his belly to get a phone call.
0: That's the 7th of September. Here's Sher on the Morning Rush.

0: It's the Morning Rush. Sean and Monkey, 16 to 7, and it's time to do this.
1: Song, song, blue, everybody knows one.
0: It's where you get involved here. You text through your songs to 0437 882 000. Save that number in your phone as the Morning Rush. We have a different theme or a story each day.
2: All right. Today's theme, songs about drinking or being drunk. Okay, now you might go, oh, hang on, Monkey, it's a Monday. Are we getting a story from the weekend? No, no, no. This is interesting. Last week,
0: You got drunk?
2: No. I had a semi-argument with my AI.
0: Well, you had a blue with...
2: My artificial intelligence. So, look, I don't know what people use. Some of you may not use it yet. Some of you might be like, oh, I don't touch the stuff. I've got an app called Perplexity. And I'm not endorsing that. A lot of people use ChatGPT.
0: Yeah, and a lot of people might not realise. You think, oh, no, I just Google things. Well, now what automatically happens is when you do Google something, the bit of info at the top, it's actually the AI-generated stuff. That's the answer.
2: Yeah, okay.
0: You know, some people think, oh, I don't use AI.
2: I just Google. You're saying when you Google, you are AI.
0: The information at the top of your Google search these days often is AI.
2: Okay.
0: Stuff. So anyway.
2: Well, I was using my app or AI version called Perplexity, and
0: right.
2: I just must have heard it on a podcast and went with it, and it's fine, serves me okay.
0: What happened?
2: Well,
0: are you okay?
2: No, well, I ask it to help me when I sort of host my trivia nights and stuff like that.
0: Oh, great idea.
2: And it's great. Mm. Oh, I shouldn't give that away. Now people go to the trivia nights, I'll just go to Perplexity. But what I was doing is I was trying to get a list of songs together. I'll tell you what I was doing, right? Angry Anderson was crooked the other day. And I was trying to do, okay, I want artists or bands that have a letter that starts their first and last name. So like Angry Anderson.
0: Oh, yeah, Duran Duran.
2: Yep, so on and so forth, right? So I punched that into AI. Now, for all the great things AI does, sometimes it just can't quite understand what you're trying to say. Because it threw out this list of 30 songs. I reckon two had what I asked.
0: And the rest
2: of it. And I said, no, because you can sort of talk to it like you're talking to someone else.
0: Did you say, are you drunk?
2: That's where it got to. That's where exactly that. So it got to the point where they did two lists, and I said, I need 10 songs. You've given me two. I said, no. I actually said, you're not understanding what I'm saying.
0: Yeah.
2: The first and last have to start with the same letter, right? Bang, it spat it out again, like record time.
0: Mm.
2: And I went, are you drunk? And as I said and sent it off, that I probably shouldn't have said. You know what I said?
0: Did it get offended?
2: No, I am not drunk. I'm just trying to understand what you're asking me.
0: Yeah. So I treat my AI like a human as well.
2: Well, having a blue, but the way my AI was spitting out the results, it was like, mate, are you drunk?
0: Mm.
2: And it, just so you know, he wasn't.
0: Yeah.
2: Or right. She or.
0: Or, yeah, whoever.
2: Whatever it is.
0: It's funny because I.
2: Do they drink AI? I don't know.
0: I talk to mine with manners and I treat it like
2: you
0: a person.
2: Would.
0: Yeah, please and thank you. And
2: you would.
0: Thank you for doing that.
2: I wonder if your AI is like me and it's just a bit too overzealous, the manners. Like, you know, just back it off a little.
0: Oh, that's funny though. You had a blue with AI. You accused it of being drunk.
2: They've been great. Don't worry. Good relationship. But it was cheeky.
0: Mm.
2: Are you drunk? And no, I am not drunk.
0: Rightio, songs about that.
2: Songs about drinking or being drunk.
0: Yeah, text them through to 0437 882 000.
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1: Song sung blue, everybody knows one.
0: Sean and Monkey here. Song list time. Today's theme is songs about drinking or being drunk. Because Monkey had a argument. He had a blue with AI.
2: My AI on my phone.
0: Yeah, you said, are you drunk?
2: Well, it wasn't quite helping me. And I said, hang on, are you drunk? And didn't like it.
0: No.
2: Said, no, I'm not drunk. Heavily defended itself. Okay, songs about drinking or being drunk. Mandy. Oh, what a song by Chumbawamba.
0: Yep.
2: Tub thumping.
0: Yeah. Yeah, he drinks a whiskey drink, a vodka drink, a lager drink, all that.
2: That's right. They get right into it. Mm. Craig, oh yeah, what a song, Wang Chung.
1: Everybody Wang Chung tonight.
0: Yep.
1: Everybody.
0: Yeah, that's a ripper. Well,
2: I'm not sure they talk about getting drunk, Wang Chung, but you know.
0: No, probably, but you're having fun.
2: Probably having a couple. Kathy, Ed Sheeran.
13: Maybe I'll get drunk.
2: Drunk, Ed Sheeran.
0: It's called Drunk, that song.
2: When you see a song by Ed Sheeran, you sort of go, oh, I can't quite. And as soon as you hear it, go, oh, yeah, I've heard that.
0: Yeah, it's like his other ones.
2: What a legend. Pam, you are our song list winner today. Pam's very competitive. She actually sometimes says, come on, like she really wants to get the song in. She's got it today.
0: Yeah, great song.
2: Semisonic, Closing Time.
0: Mm.
2: This used to come on at the nightclubs, didn't
0: it? Oh, yeah. Semisonic, Closing Time, great song. It's our song list.

0: Semi-sonic closing time. That's our song list song for today. Don't forget, 1 hour from now on The Morning Rush, a chance for you to win some cash with the game that we play, Radio Scattergories.
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10: 11 degrees in Melbourne, a shower or two at top today, 14. It's 7 o'clock. Good morning. I'm David Armstrong. A second-hand dealer's found a rocket launcher in a shipping container. Here's Madeline Burke.
11: Police say it was like a scene out of the TV show Storage Wars in Melton South on Saturday. A business owner was unpacking five shipping containers he had purchased sight unseen to see what abandoned gems he might locate inside and sell. In one container from a deceased estate, he found a rocket launcher among several boxes containing military-related items. Specialist police from the Bomb Response Unit inspected the device, contacted the Australian Defence Force, who confirmed it was in working order and from the time of the Vietnam War. The rocket launcher was deemed safe and will be returned to the ADF. Madeline Burke, Melbourne.
10: Two teenage boys have been chased down and stabbed with a machete after a fight in Cranbourne. Witnesses saw a 15-year-old and a 17-year-old being chased by two males armed with machetes on Bergen Court around 7:30 last night. They were both taken to hospital after being found with serious injuries on nearby Cams Road. Their attackers fled the scene. Tunnelling on the suburban rail loop is likely to start this week. The first two of eight tunnel boring machines have been ready to launch at Burwood for weeks. They will now head toward Glen Waverley. Australia could be short more than 900,000 construction workers by 2035. Master Builders Australia believes activating three priority areas of reform would decrease that shortage by 39,000. One Nation is defending its plan to allow people to dip into their super to put more money in their pocket right now. The proposal would allow renters and mortgage holders to divert a quarter of their future super contributions into take-home pay. That would add about $40 a week to the take-home pay of someone earning $90,000 a year. Experts are warning it will hurt retirement savings and will add to inflationary pressures. But One Nation's Barnaby Joyce says it's about giving another option to those at risk of homelessness.
12: They're not going to just take money out if they're not doing it tough. But if they need the money, they say, I can't get through, they're going to ask for it.
10: Well, an increasing number of Victorians are challenging their inheritance. New research reveals almost one in five Victorians have contested a will. Another 28% say they would imagine contesting if they felt ripped off. In finance, the dollar's trading higher at 72.08 US.
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10: North Melbourne great Drew Petrie says the club made the right decision to sack Alistair Clarkson. President Sonia Hood says the club is looking for a modern coach. Petrie telling 3AW Football, the decision was made with the best of intentions.
14: It's never a personal thing, this. It's such a ruthless business, and it looked through any business, through society. Hard decisions have to get made, and Jen and Sonia and Todd have all made this hard decision, but they've made the decision knowing all the facts. They know the direction they want to take the club.
10: Mercedes' Kimi Antonelli recorded a breathtaking victory in an incident-packed Italian Grand Prix after starting from 19th on the grid. Aussie Oscar Piastri back in fifth. In soccer, Arsenal remains undefeated in the English Premier League, beating Chelsea 2-1 overnight, while Everton scored in the 96th minute to secure a 2-2 draw with Manchester United. That's the latest news and sports.
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16: Good morning, it's Daniel Brewer with your Gippsland news and sport. Several Gippsland hospitals have been given higher classifications under changes to safe patient ratios passed by State Parliament. The legislation reclassifies 17 regional hospitals with Bairnsdale, South West Gippsland and Wonthaggi elevated to Level 2 and La Trobe Regional Health to Level 1. The Nationals' Melina Bath says more staff and funding are needed to ensure regional hospitals can meet the new requirements.
17: Improving patient outcomes is a goal we can all support, but Labor has failed to build the workforce pipeline needed to deliver these reforms, particularly in regional Victoria.
16: The Gippsland Lakes will be celebrated at a community event highlighting the region's unique environment and wildlife. The Celebrate the Lakes event next month will showcase projects helping protect the lakes and surrounding catchments. East Gippsland CMA Chief Executive Officer Beck Hemming says no matter the weather, the event will go ahead.
18: Oh, we hope not. We'll go ahead no matter what. We'll have events. There'll be music, great food and even better company. So we're really looking forward to it. And I think now more than ever, these precious environments really need us to be working together.
16: Three people have suffered significant injuries after an alleged assault at Tyres on Saturday afternoon. Police allege a man known to the victims attended a property around 12:30 p.m. and allegedly assaulted two elderly people and another man while armed with what is believed to be an axe. Detective Senior Sergeant Rodney Finlay says if you see something, say something.
19: If they see him, do not approach him. Call 000 straight away. The community will notice a lot of police in the Tyres and Morwell area today. You'll see the helicopter overhead. We are working furiously to try and bring him into custody.
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16: Rod Twining with the results of East Gippsland Football Netball League Senior Grand Final.
20: Nidaro won its ninth East Gippsland Grand Final when they accounted for Boysdale Brag on by 6 points. Final scores had the Cats 12-5-77 to the Bombers 11-5-71. Peter Harrison kicked 6 goals for the winners and David Donchie was awarded the AFL Vic Country Medal.
16: That's the latest in local news and sport.
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16: Your 4-day forecast for Gippsland and the valley, there is a strong wind warning for the central and east Gippsland coast. Cloudy with a high chance of showers, becoming less likely this afternoon. The Valley 14, Sal 15, Bairnsdale or Boston Lake Centre at 16. Tomorrow the chance of morning frost, clearing to a sunny day 17. Wednesday cloudy with a high chance of showers through the morning 13. Thursday cloudy with light winds, becoming west to southwesterly 15. At the moment it's 9 degrees.
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0: It's the Morning Rush with Sean and Monkey. Another week. Here we go. Hello to you, Monkey.
25: Hello, Sean. Happy Father's Day for yesterday. I was thinking of you. What did you get?
0: I was spoiled. Had a great day. Pancakes for brekkie and I got a gift. I haven't owned one of these in over 20 years, and it's back in my life. I've now got one.
25: What?
0: A dressing gown.
25: Wow, a dressing gown.
0: I haven't had a dressing gown.
25: I've never had a dressing gown.
0: Never?
25: Oh, maybe when I was a kid.
0: Yeah, I can't. I've got a dressing gown.
25: You are definitely a dad. The old dressing gown.
0: My 1.5-year-old boy loves it because he's got one. It's the cutest thing ever. He gets out of his bath and he puts his dressing gown on. So now Dad's got one. We've got matching dressing gowns.
25: Oh, I hope everyone had a good...
0: What about you? Jocks and socks?
25: No, I got some wonderful aftershave and just a nice day. Two of my four are not here at home, so it was nice just to hear from them.
0: Oh, okay. Bit of FaceTime.
25: A couple of calls, which was lovely. Hey, back on Friday, though. Admin is not our strong suit here at the Morning Rush, and there's probably people listening going, no joke, I still haven't got a stubby holder from 3 years ago. It got a bit more serious than that because it was to do with our Caller of the Month prize.
0: Oh, yeah. Jeez, it was chaos for a good hour.
25: We were sending someone to the football Friday night to Geelong and Carlton, but straight after the show, it emerged that we were going to have to send two people.
0: We'll have to explain this.
25: It was a nightmare. We'll explain what happened next.
0: Oh, we got there in the end, though. Here's Lionel Richie.
25: You threw me under the bus.

0: He's just about to board a plane, but he was very happy. But in the end, we all got there.
1: Yeah.
0: So, Jamie, tell us, how was it Friday night?
2: Oh, mate, it was absolutely amazing. It was a great experience, yeah. And to take home the points, yeah, got to be very happy with that.
0: Now, we had to scramble because our friends who...
1: Oh, Monkey, your face. Jeez, you were panicked for about an hour.
0: At MC Tickets, we had to get in touch and say, listen, we need another two tickets here. Now,
1: sold out, by the way, that game was.
0: I've had a look at the pictures you sent through. It looks like you're behind the goals.
2: Straight behind the goals, level one. Fantastic tickets. I do not know how you done it, Monkey, but, well done.
1: And Sean, yep, beautiful.
2: And Sean,
0: Sean was like,
1: yep.
0: Oh, you gave me a couple of welfare checks Sunday. Mate, money talks. Money talks, put it that way. We might have to clip it up at the end of the year for another quarter of the month. We might need a prize donated. Just, we might have delved into the finances.
1: From the other Jamie's point of view, though, what about how lucky is he? He's like, oh, well.
0: Well, when I rang him, because at that stage I wasn't quite sure what we were going to do. I said, oh, hi, Jamie. Yeah.
1: You weren't meant to win.
0: You weren't the winner. But anyway, he goes, oh, but I'm. Anyway, all's well that ends well. Now, tell us, were you up the end where Danger kicked all those goals late? Or were you at the other end?
2: Yeah. We were at the end in the third quarter when he started going nuts. But yeah, when he went nuts down the other end, no, we weren't right behind it. No.
0: All right. Well, Jamie number one and the original Jamie, well done. Jamie number two was very happy too to go and see the Blues. So, well done, mate. All's well that ends well.
2: Beautiful boys. Thank you very much.
3: When did you last check?
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10: It's spring, and you know what that means? 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
0: There's

0: Sean and Monkey here. It's the Morning Rush. It's the Divinals. We're catching up with Jared Waitley after 7:30.
1: Oh, I can't wait to speak to Jared because a lot happened in the AFL finals over the weekend. His Cats were very good, but a couple of interesting results. And I want to see what he got for Father's Day. I wonder if he'd be like you.
0: What, the dressing gown?
1: He'd be a dressing gown man. Dressing gown man for sure.
0: Okay, you can ask him after 7:30.
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5: 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Or are they Collingwood who were able to gather themselves in a final series and win three finals that combined to a 12-point margin? I don't know which way it's going to go.
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13: 11 degrees in Melbourne, a shower or two atop today, 14 at 7:30. Good morning. David Armstrong, a young man's been killed at gunman's on the run after a shooting at Thomastown. Homicide Squad detectives are investigating after an injured man was found near the Laylaw Soccer Club on Victoria Drive last night. Emergency crews performed CPR on the man, but he died at the scene. There are growing calls for tough new closure powers to shut down illegal cigarette shops. It comes after a Herald Sun investigation which found stores across 110 suburbs were selling illegal nicotine products. Rowan Pike, who created and led the Border Force Tobacco Strike Team, says other states have these laws. We need them too.
14: We haven't tried terribly hard, particularly in this state, to shut these things down. Of course, the lack of shop closure powers hasn't helped. But the Parliament has passed those recently and they're sitting on the desk of the Governor, and the sooner she signs those, the better, I think.
13: Amid rising vehicle thefts, police have launched a new online tool which allows people to check whether a car is stolen. The public can enter the registration, the make and the model of a suspect vehicle to check if it's listed as stolen and then report its location to police. The tool, which is now live on the police website, is aimed at helping officers in recovering stolen vehicles sooner. The force says it also makes it easier for people to search and make a report when a stolen vehicle is located. A major manhunt continues after three people were left critically injured following an horrific axe attack in the small Latrobe Valley town of Tyres. A warrant's now been issued for 48-year-old Peter O'Ryan. He's known to take refuge in abandoned properties and outhouses. Police believe he often frequents the area around Morwell and is not known for living in the bush. NFL fever has taken over Melbourne 4 days out from the history-making clash between the Rams and the 49ers. Here's Shane McGuinness.
3: You'd be forgiven for thinking the AFL finals have taken a back seat to American football walking through the CBD last night as attractions including Town Hall, Flinders Street Station and the Melbourne Wheel were lit up to celebrate Friday morning's historic regular season game at the MCG. The iconic sites will continue to be lit up throughout the week while live sites, fan zones and the official kickoff festival will ramp up from Thursday. The game is already proving a massive boon for Melbourne with close to 50% of those attending the game visiting from interstate or overseas, American tourists already taking over social media with their reviews of the NFL's newest host city. Shane McGuinness, Melbourne.
13: The new drop-off and pick-up zones at Melbourne Airport open on October 6 when curbside drop-off will stop altogether. Departures and arrivals will be split between two levels of the existing multi-level car park. Passengers will have to walk to and from terminals via a pedestrian bridge. And from October 6, motorists will need to take a new and earlier exit to the airport, which then turns and connects directly to the terminal car park. In finance, the dollar 72.08 US.
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13: Oscar Piastri had to settle for fifth at the Italian Grand Prix, won by Kimi Antonelli. The Mercedes driver coming from 19th on the grid in his home race. Piastri says he's pretty happy with the result, finishing just behind teammate Lando Norris.
4: It was a tough battle for sure. I think we both seemed pretty even, especially in the last few laps. So it was definitely challenging to know when to use your battery, when not to. And I think we saw a good battle. You know, from my point of view, I thought it was good racing.
13: Jesse Hogan's reportedly passed a medical test at Collingwood, the Coleman Medal winner leaving the Giants. North Melbourne, Melbourne and Carlton, the last three undefeated clubs in the AFLW after round four. That's the latest news and sport.
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15: Good morning, it's Daniel Brewer with your Gippsland news and sport. The Trobe City Council has ranked among Victoria's highest performing councils in the 2026 Snaps and Solve Community Satisfaction Index. Sam College reports.
16: Council has ranked fifth in Victoria for community satisfaction, recording a score of 64.6. The result is 5 points above the national average and 5.3 points above the Victorian average. The index combines survey results with ratings from the Send, Snap, Solve app. Mayor Sharon Gibson says the result reflects Council's commitment to responding to the community. Sam College, Ace Radio.
15: CFA brigades across the region will soon be hosting Get Fire Ready events, helping locals prepare for the upcoming bushfire season. While the events are focused on fire preparedness, they can also double as a recruitment drive for the CFA. Deputy Chief Officer Trevor Rowan is urging residents to head along and take part.
17: We're engaging with the community and what we're asking the community to come and meet with the local brigade. The events will be detailed on our website, so the times, the dates of when they'll be doing that in the month of October through to November.
15: Harriet Shing has visited Fisher's Pallets in Morwell to announce funding for six businesses through the Gippsland Supply Chain Resilience Program. The member for Eastern Victoria says the grants will help businesses invest in new machinery and programs.
18: These are grants of up to $200,000 to help companies just like Fishers with new and upgraded machinery. For example, here, the delivery of brand new pallets to a range of markets, both in Victoria and around Australia, will mean that pallets can be produced around twice as fast.
19: Great food, great atmosphere. Dine in at Gray's Bistro, open for lunch and dinner at the Sale Greyhound Club.
20: Local sport.
21: Oh, siren! Phillips after the siren from 50 sends it on its way. Has it got the distance? Absolute cracking second semi-final.
15: Maui move on to the Gippsland League Grand Final in a fortnight following a nail-biting win on Saturday. Leongatha move to a preliminary final next week, taking on Warragul following a controversial one-point win over Wonthaggi yesterday. That's the latest in local news and sport.
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15: Your four-day forecast for Gippsland and the valley, there is a strong wind warning for the central and east Gippsland coast. Cloudy with a high chance of showers becoming less likely this afternoon. The valley 14, Sale 15, Bairnsdale or Boston Lakes entrance 16. Tomorrow the chance of morning frost clearing to a sunny day 17. Wednesday cloudy with a high chance of showers through the morning 13. Thursday cloudy with light winds becoming west to southwesterly 15. At the moment it's 9 degrees.
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0: It's the Morning Rush with Sean and Monkey.
1: All right. We received a call earlier on the show from our lovely friend, Roz. Can you remember a couple of weeks ago, I wanted to play a game with you about guessing a number between 0 and 50?
0: Yeah, I do remember that. It was, because I got bailed up a couple of times about your game, your number game.
1: Yeah.
0: Five questions.
1: You got bailed up. Why?
0: Oh, they said that it wasn't great.
1: Don't play it again.
0: Yeah, game that Monkey tried to play with the numbers, that was no good.
1: It was that bad of a game and that bad of a segment, you're right, because one of my mates who I saw at a cafe, right, had an opportunity to tell me the same, but he waited for me to leave and he told my daughter, hey, tell your dad that game on the radio.
0: Oh, right.
1: He couldn't tell me.
0: Yeah.
1: Anyway, Roz has rang up because, Roz, you've got a game that... Well, Sean was out of the studio when you rang before, but I played it with you and it's amazing. And look, I reckon people have come across this game before, but have you got a bit of an intro? Because I'm going to get Roz to play it with you, Sean.
0: Oh, okay, yeah.
1: All right. Here we go.
0: Come on.
1: This is time for Roz's amazing number game. Let's throw it to Roz. Good morning, Roz.
2: Good morning to you both. It's Monday morning maths lesson.
1: Monday morning maths lesson, you're calling it? All right. So what we'll get you to do is you can take Sean through this. I did it before, but I'm going to do it again. And anyone playing can do it in your head or have a pen and paper. But over to you, Roz.
2: Okay. So pick a number. Don't tell me. Pick a number. It's easy, though, if you pick between 1 and 20.
1: Okay.
2: Okay.
1: You're right, Sean.
0: I'm writing this down. Yep. I've got my number. Yes, there it is.
2: Okay. Multiply that by 2.
1: Mm-hmm.
2: Add 6.
1: Mm-hmm.
0: Yep.
2: Divide that by 2.
1: Yep.
2: Now, minus your original number.
1: Yep.
2: I bet you've got 3.
0: Yeah, well done.
1: Yep, same here.
0: Yeah.
1: Yeah, I love these.
0: Good.
1: I love these.
0: That's great.
1: I have seen them before. But that's...
0: How does that work?
1: That's really good, Roz. I like it. Does it matter if you go beyond 20? I know you said keep it to 1 and 20.
2: Oh, it's just hard.
1: The maths gets harder.
2: The same. It's just harder if you're doing it in your head.
1: Good point.
2: Yeah.
1: Good point. All right, well, there you go.
0: Wow, Roz, that's brilliant.
1: Yeah.
0: Thank you.
1: That's probably marginally better than mine.
0: Way better than your game.
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0: The tee-up for Mental Health Golf Day is happening again this year on the AFL Grand Final Eve. That's the public holiday on the Friday, Monkey.
1: Yeah, September 25. 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

0: It's a ripper song. She was a ripper. Amy Winehouse, Shaun and Monkey here. 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
1: $250 cash, that's right. So we'll roll a letter, one of 20 letters. A couple of nasty ones aren't on the Scattergories dice. 10 categories, you come up with 10 out of 10, you win the money.
0: Simple. Yeah, sounds really easy. 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
11: 12 degrees in Melbourne, a shower or two atop today, 14, 8 o'clock. Good morning. I'm David Armstrong. Two teenage boys have been chased down and stabbed with machetes. Quiet street in Melbourne's southeast. Madeline Burke reports.
12: Locals saw two boys being chased by two males armed with machetes during a wild brawl in Cranbourne. It was around 7:30 last night when the boys were seen fleeing a vehicle and running along Bergen Court. A 17-year-old and a 15-year-old were stabbed. Members of the public found them on Cams Road, staying with them until emergency services arrived. It's believed their attackers fled in a vehicle which hasn't yet been found. Police are investigating whether they are known to each other. Madeline Burke, Melbourne.
11: And a man's driven himself to hospital after he was stabbed during an attempted carjacking at Stawell. Police still searching for the offender. A second-hand dealer has found a rocket launcher in a shipping container. The Melton business owner was unpacking containers he'd purchased from a deceased estate when he found the ADF rocket launcher among several boxes of military items. It's believed the rocket launcher was from the time of the Vietnam War and not suspected of being used in any criminal offending. Experts are warning One Nation's new plan on super could make cost of living issues worse, not better. The Pauline Hanson-led party would allow renters and mortgage holders to divert a quarter of their future super contributions into take-home pay. It's a worker earning $90,000 annually would take home about $40 a week under the scheme. But Motley Fool's Scott Phillips says the plan would not only hit retirement savings, but would also add to inflationary pressure.
13: You put 3% back into people's pockets. Yes, they need it. This is renters and mortgage payers. Of course, everyone's saying, I need that money. Here's the thing. You do that, prices will go up even further because you've got more demand in the economy. And then what does the Reserve Bank do? It puts interest rates up to counterbalance that.
11: New research has found Victorians are facing an epidemic of eating disorders post-pandemic. Eating Disorders Victoria's new report shows demand across hospital emergency departments has hit levels not seen since lockdown. Demand for services has skyrocketed, with the EDV hub responding to 3,000-plus people in the past financial year. Five people have died in a cargo plane crash in Miami that hit multiple vehicles and closed all runways at the airport. The Amazon cargo plane barreled off the runway, bursting into flames. Local authorities say 10 people were caught up in the crash in total.
14: Five fatalities, three that are in critical condition that were transported to the trauma center, and another two that were transported to a local hospital.
11: Well, a world-first spit test developed in Australia could help detect fatty liver disease. The condition affects 30% of people in the country over the age of 50. The new saliva test can help catch liver damage before it turns deadly. In finance, our dollar is trading higher at 72.08 US.
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11: Carlton and the Western Bulldogs will host exit meetings this week after their finals exit. Brownlow medalist James Hurd telling Footy Furnace, the Blues should be targeting a forward.
15: But I just think they need something up their forward line. I don't think Harry Mackay is going to be just, he can't be one out. They don't seem to have enough support with tall timber up there. And then you need more running players to come through. Their level is very good. But if they want to go from eighth up until to fourth, they've still got to get a lot better.
11: North Melbourne great Drew Petrie says the club made the right decision to sack Alistair Clarkson. And 3 days after arriving in Melbourne, the San Francisco 49ers will ramp up their training today ahead of their season opener on Friday morning. That's the latest news and sport.
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17: Good morning, it's Daniel Brewer with your Gippsland News and Sport. A community event next month will celebrate the Gippsland Lakes and the diverse species that rely on the region. East Gippsland CMA Chief Executive Officer Beck Hemming says the lakes are incredibly important.
18: They're important to so many people for so many different reasons, from catching their first fish, seeing a koala, enjoying boating, and also right through to people have their livelihoods on the lakes as well. And this event will bring together schools, community groups, agencies, traditional owners and other stakeholders to share knowledge and support each other.
17: Three people have sustained serious injuries following an alleged assault at a property in Tyres. Police were called to an address shortly after 12:30 Saturday afternoon following reports a man known to the victims had allegedly assaulted two elderly people and another man. Detective Senior Sergeant Rodney Finlay says Peter O'Reilly Ryan has no fixed address.
19: Peter's, been a local man for a lot of years. He's definitely, I'm comfortable to say he's sort of, he's seen around the community a lot. He's itinerant, isn't really of any fixed place of address in our area, but he's seen regularly through Morwell and definitely up around the Tyres area.
17: New safe patient ratio requirements have passed State Parliament, with Bairnsdale, Sale and West Gippsland hospitals among those receiving higher classifications. The legislation reclassified 17 regional hospitals, with Bairnsdale, Sale, West Gippsland and Wonthaggi hospitals elevated to Level 2 and La Trobe Regional Health to Level 1. Melina Barth says regional hospitals are already struggling with workforce shortages and financial pressures.
20: The Carroll government has failed to answer if beds will be closed, capacity reduced, or elective surgeries further delayed in the new staffing ratio requirements.
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17: In the North Gippsland Football Netball League preliminary finals, Woodside have booked a spot in the senior grand final with a win over Hayfield 20-10-130 to 8-9-57. In the reserves, Woodside defeated Cowell by 6 points, while Churchill accounted for Rosedale by 31 points in the under-18s. That's the latest in local news and sport.
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17: Your four-day forecast for Gippsland and the valley, there is a strong wind warning for the central and east Gippsland coast. Cloudy with a high chance of showers, becoming less likely this afternoon. The valley 14, Sale 15, Bairnsdale or Boston Lakes entrance 16. Tomorrow the chance of morning frost, clearing to a sunny day 17. Wednesday cloudy with a high chance of showers through the morning 13. Thursday cloudy with light winds, becoming west to southwesterly 15. Right now it's 10 degrees.
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26: G'day.
25: Would $250 come in handy?
26: Pay for my Ute Muster ticket.
27: Oh, heading to the Denny Ute Muster. How good. How good. You go regularly, do you? Regularly, Lee? How's that? Regular.
25: That's hard to say.
27: Regularly, Lee.
26: Every now and again.
27: Okay. It would have been better if you went regularly, Lee.
26: Just love that word.
27: Yeah, regularly, Lee. Okay. All right.
25: It's hard to say it.
27: Yeah, let's move on. Okay. Yeah. Let's get you a letter. Roll the letter P. P for Papa.
25: All right, Lee. Yep, every answer needs to start with the letter P. Don't double up on a word. If you're struggling, say pass and Monkey will come back at the end. Are you good to go?
26: Yep.
27: All right. Good luck, Lee. Beginning with P, something people do daily.
26: P-I-double-S.
27: Something in a bunch.
26: Pansies.
27: An ice cream.
26: Pistachio.
27: Something smelly.
26: P-double-O.
27: Something people play.
26: Pickleball.
27: Something in a kitchen drawer.
26: Pass.
27: A sporting equipment.
26: Pass.
27: Something most households would have.
26: Pass.
27: Something you break.
26: Pass.
27: A musical instrument.
26: Piccolo.
27: Something in a kitchen drawer.
26: Jeez. Nah, lost it.
27: Sporting equipment. Oh, no, you were flying. You were spelling them for us because you didn't want to offend anyone. You're on fire, and then you just hit the pass.
25: And she
27: hit a bit of a pass sort of and period.
25: Because she did spell poos and poo, it made it clear that it's two different words. One has an S.
27: The first one was not poo. The first one was...
25: Something people do like
27: yeah,
25: daily.
27: We.
25: Was what?
26: P.
27: P-I-double-S, she said.
25: Oh, I thought she said P-double-O-S.
27: No.
25: Oh, okay.
26: No,
25: anyway.
26: P-I-double-S.
27: Okay, let's get off the wee's and poos.
25: Okay.
27: Yeah, you just hit a bit of a blank. Something in the kitchen drawer, I don't want to rub it in, but for a while there, the Morning Rush gave this away as a prize. Can you remember?
26: Oh, no.
27: A peeler. Morning Rush peeler. Anyway, never mind. You are in the draw because you've been on air for Caller of the Month. You could be going to the Neil Diamond musical.
26: Wow.
27: Yeah.
25: Yeah.
27: It's the sound that I love. Come on, sing it.
25: All right.
27: No, that's not happening either.
25: Hey.
26: Have a great day, boys.
25: Yep, thanks, you wrap Lee. It up, Lee. Thanks, that's perfect. No worries.
26: Bye.
25: We'll play again tomorrow.
27: Regularly, Lee.
25: We'll play again tomorrow for $300.

0: Sending in on men?
1: No.
0: No, women
1: well,
0: too.
1: Well, anyone can...
0: Yeah, no, I just thought...
1: Anyone can wear a dressing gown.
0: Yep, okay.
1: But I just want to see how many dressing gown wearers are there. Are you in the dressing gown gang? Send us a thumbs up.
0: Yep, the number is 0437 882 000.
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0: Do you know someone that goes above and beyond for the community? 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
6: 18 past nine, One Nation, which is vying with Labor federally to be the most popular political party in Australia right now, has been accused in the past of not having policies. Well, I think that's changing. They were the first to come up with a formal policy to slash the tobacco excise, one the Liberals have now copied. And today I read they want to change superannuation arrangements for people who are renting or paying off a mortgage. One Nation's Treasury spokesperson is Barnaby Joyce. Mr. Joyce, good morning.
7: Good morning, Tom. I'm still trying to work out how wine could taste like violets, but anyway, I'll go out and taste some violets.
6: Okay. All right, now, your superannuation policy, as I understand it, if I'm renting or I'm paying off a mortgage, I can not have super for 3 years and instead have a pay rise and use that to help with the rent?
7: Okay, well, the whole genesis of this is, as you know, the Labor Party have been taking more money from your super. They increased the tax for balances over $3 million by 15% and the balances over $10 million by 25%. So if you want to know who can still use super, it's the government. And now they're talking about it as a national asset, which when things get nationalised, I get awfully worried because it sounds like my money is going to become their money to fix the problems they created. So what we have said is in this cost of living crisis, from this point forward, so your current balance remains as it is, if you, you know, if you're struggling with your house payments or rent, which is a substantial mechanism for your major asset and later on in life, you don't want to lose your house, or if you get kicked out of your house, you're hardly going to keep a job, that's not going to help you at all. So you can use 3% of your money, which goes towards your super, to help you pay for your expenses for your house or your rent.
6: All right. So like right now, our super is 12%. So 12% of my pay goes into super. So what you're saying is I could take a quarter of that 12% being 3%, ask my employer to put that into my wage rather than going into my super fund, and therefore I could and use that money to pay the rent or pay the mortgage.
7: The employer doesn't change the way they do business. I'll still pay money to your super fund. Your super fund will pay you 3% of your money from its fund to you. You've only got 3 years in total that you can do this, but it allows people in a cost of living crisis where there are people just not getting by. They are getting kicked out of their house, and there are people who are losing their house. Now, if people say, oh, that's incredibly morally illegal and you shouldn't do it, okay, well, explain to me why 66,000 people, because there is a crisis process, did it last year. It's just a hellishly convoluted process. And what we're saying is if the government believes it, and there's more people who have done it last year than ever before. That's how we know there's a cost of living crisis. But here's the sting in the tail. When they do it that way, Tom, Uncle Jim comes and takes 17 to 22% of it as tax.
6: Mm.
7: And so if you're in a crisis, why is it going to be, should it be a windfall game for the treasurer of Australia?
6: So basically, if someone's on $100,000 a year and $12,000 of that comes out and goes into super, you could take $3,000 a year and use that to pay the mortgage or to pay the rent. Now, would there be an age limitation? Would you have to be under, say, I don't know, 40 or something?
7: No. It's just like, you know, if you've got a crisis in your rent, I mean, if you've got a crisis and if you're going to lose your house, then we just don't want you to lose your house because later on in life, as your listeners know, that's the best asset you've got.